Hello everybody, Fred Watson here again to tell you about the Starfest weekend coming up in early October. It'll have all your favourite interstellar events, including a mind-bending Science in the Pub, the scintillating Bok Lecture, and of course, your chance to see behind the scenes at Siding Spring Observatory with the annual Open Day. Fingers crossed for great weather. And by the way, the ANU is a proud sponsor of 2WCR FM.

0: 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I was a bit shocked. Isn't arthritis something older people get?
1: It's wrong to think that arthritis is just an inevitable part of getting older. 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
1: Michael is someone who knows firsthand what it's like being a man from a Samoan background who's been diagnosed with mental illness. As a member of the Multicultural Mental Health Australia Speakers Bureau, Michael is now sharing his experiences and advice with people from diverse cultural backgrounds. He manages his own mental illness through regular medication, touching base with friends and family for support, and talking to his wife to make sure he's okay. Michael says one of the things he avoids these days is using alcohol as a way to cope with or to try to escape from his problems.
2: I grew up with my father using alcohol as a means of coping. That filtered down to myself and my other siblings. After my first episode, I was using alcohol a lot to self-medicate. It would make me feel all right for a while, and everybody's aware that alcohol is a depressant. So it just exacerbated problems more, made me feel worse the next day, you know, having a hangover, and it ended up being a revolving door sort of thing where I just keep going around in circles quite cyclic. So it was only until I started managing what my mental illness better that I started moderating my drinking habits, and my drinking habits were probably more socially acceptable, whereas before I was using it to try and drown or bury the pain of some of the traumas I had experienced. And for some reason, when you're psychotic or anxious, alcohol is something that seems to work, is something that relaxes your mind and helps you be that other person that you want to be in terms of an alter ego in trying to express what exactly it is that you're wanting to say, but being dependent on it was not very good at all.
1: If you want to know more about support and resources available for people from culturally and linguistically diverse backgrounds affected by mental illness, a great place to start is Multicultural Mental Health Australia. 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

You're gearing up for the action. The feeling's still the same. You've got butterflies in your stomach, but your mind's still on the game. Now to play this game called rugby league, some folks would think you're nuts, but it takes a lot of skill and plain old-fashioned guts.

Bowers. In at the second row, Proven and Coot. Raper at lock. The ball comes back to Johns. On the outside to Lewis. A cut-out pass over the top of Meninga and Gaznia's head. Into the arms of Ken Irvine. He cuts back on the inside from 25 metres out. Dummies on the outside to Bevan. The ball comes back on the inside to Churchill. Churchill straight between them.

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2: Hello, I'm Laura Devoy. The Prime Minister has put forward Australia's case for a seat on the UN Security Council as he called for the UN to be strengthened and modernised. Two non-permanent seats are up for grabs, with an election to be held in 2028. Anthony Albanese this morning addressed the United Nations General Assembly in New York. He said, as a middle power, Australia is showing leadership and working with others on fresh ideas to tackle the big issues facing the world.
3: We seek to amplify the voices of small and mid-sized states to ensure council decisions are informed by the widest possible perspectives. Working strongly together on issues that matter to us, to them, and to the world. Listening, partnering, protecting.
2: US President Donald Trump has declared US-China relations have never been better. President Trump has welcomed Chinese leader Xi Jinping to the White House for a state dinner after talks earlier today. President Trump says the ties between US and Chinese people endure despite representing different systems.
4: Americans and Chinese have always exchanged goods, knowledge, customs and ideas. This has been the foundation of commerce and mutual respect between our countries, and together we can continue to build a relationship that promotes prosperity and security for future generations.
2: Australia has reported record levels of methamphetamine-related harms. Shannon Kirkwood reports.
5: 753 methamphetamine type overdose deaths were recorded in 2024, with mortality rates increasing among older age groups. While hospitalisations for methamphetamine use rose, the National Drug and Alcohol Research Centre at UNSW says the available evidence suggests Australia has one of the highest recorded methamphetamine rates in the world. Wastewater drug monitoring analysis also shows record levels of consumption across all states and territories, with particularly high levels in regional areas. Research Lead Associate Professor Amy Peacock says ongoing monitoring and a coordinated prevention, harm reduction and treatment response must be implemented to combat the issue.
2: The Police Association of New South Wales says field organisers are supporting officers and families following a fatal crash in Sydney's Inner West overnight. A fully marked police vehicle was travelling under lights and sirens when it crashed into a tree in Redfern early this morning. The passenger, a female constable, died, while the driver, a male constable, was taken to hospital in a stable condition. New research suggests African elephants use medicinal plants to treat themselves when they are sick. Published in the journal Scientific Reports, the study involved interviewing people who live and work alongside elephants in the Mount Elgon region of Kenya. Researchers say the elephants use 35 different plant species, 25 of which are known amongst locals to have medicinal uses. Turning to sport, Brisbane Lions coach Chris Fagan says he was surprised Lachie Neale was cleared to play in tomorrow's AFL Grand Final. The 33-year-old was handed a one-match ban for striking, and the tribunal upheld the charge on Tuesday. But the AFL Appeals Board overturned it last night. Fagan says he didn't think Neale was going to play.
6: Good for Lachie, good for footy, I reckon. Yeah, but we were pretty much ready for him not to be playing, I must admit.
2: Fremantle coach Justin Longmuir says his team prepared for Neale to play.
7: We prepared for the best team, and even if he didn't play, we felt like just someone else would have had to step up, and they've got a lot of those someone else's that are probably searching for midfield time.
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9: 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I'm Natasha Lobbin with today's report. The Eastern States Young Cattle Indicator, or EECI, dropped a further 37.40 cents this week to be 918.25 cents a kilo carcass weight by Friday morning. It's a 54.45 cent decrease for the month and 28.75 cent higher than the same time last year. The National Young Cattle Indicator, or NICI, which reflects national markets and online transactions, also fell this week by 33.85 cents a kilo to 476.30 cents a kilo on Friday morning. It's down 23.62 cents on last month and up 9.53 cents on the same time last year. The National Feeder Heifer Indicator, which offers a dedicated lens into the feeder heifer market, fell and was sitting at 440.47 cents a kilo on Friday morning. It's down 24.27 cents on last week and down 28.46 cents on last month. The processor cow indicator was 373.70 cents a kilo on Friday morning, down 12.35 cents on last week and 5.75 cents for the month. The top three contributors to this indicator were Dubbo, Roma and Wagga. Let's turn to the sheep and lamb markets. The Auctions Plus Restocker Lamb Indicator, or ARLI, eased 30 cents to settle at 1,402 cents a kilo carcass weight. The Light Lamb Indicator lost 19.35 cents this week to be 1,026.85 cents on Friday morning, which was 29.42 cents down on last month and 41.06 cents back on the same time last year. The heavy lamb indicator fell by 9.71 cents over the past week to be sitting at 1,090.56 cents a kilo carcass weight. That represents a decrease of 31.25 cents over the past month, and it's 51.63 cents lower than the same time last year. That concludes today's market update, brought to you by Auctions Plus, dedicated to connecting ag.

0: mental health stigma can have a significant impact on people affected by complex mental health issues and suicide, and their families and other carers. SANE's Stigma Watch program aims to work with media to reduce inappropriate portrayals of mental illness or suicide, which can lead to stigma in the wider community. Gail McNaught, Head of Communications and Advocacy at SANE, says the program regularly monitors the media to identify articles that are harmful or distressing. They also invite the public to report any media coverage that may be stigmatising mental illness or irresponsibly reporting suicide.
1: We have over 8,000 stigma watchers nationally across Australia, and these are people that have signed up to support the Stigma Watch program. And they do that by keeping an eye on their local community and keeping an eye on their own communication channels that are around them and reporting things to us directly. So you can sign up on our website, you can make a report on our website, you can make it anonymously if you want. More recently, we're seeing a lot more diverse reports coming from people, not just media. So social media posts, for example, local ads, digital ads, products. We've had people report video games. We've had people report the way that certain diet products are being promoted. So we don't just do media. We give the community opportunity to report things to us that we can also help with.
0: Remember, if you find any media coverage that stigmatises mental illness or irresponsibly reports suicide, you can report the item to Stigma Watch. Stigma Watch also wants to hear about media stories that reduce potential harm and enhance community understanding about mental illness and suicide, so they can congratulate media and further share their stories. For more information, visit sane.org.
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1: I'm a mechanic and I own my own business, so I'm always pretty careful about making sure my employees have the right safety equipment and don't hurt themselves on the job. But I guess I hadn't paid enough attention to what was underfoot, because last month, one of the boys slipped on some oil and cracked his head on the workshop floor.
2: Every workplace needs to be examined so that all hazards that may lead to slips, trips and falls are identified. Start by making a list of the locations of concern, and for each location, record anything that could be high risk. Pay particular attention to areas where floors can become wet or oily and external grounds that are slippery or uneven. Check for sloping surfaces and pay careful attention to work areas where lifting and carrying tasks are performed, and any area with high pedestrian traffic or where the pace of work causes people to walk quickly or run.
3: This program is funded by the Australian Government Department of Health and Ageing.
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Hello everybody, Fred Watson here again to tell you about the Starfest weekend coming up in early October. It'll have all your favourite interstellar events, including a mind-bending Science in the Pub, the scintillating Bock Lecture, and of course, your chance to see behind the scenes at Siding Spring Observatory with the annual Open Day. Fingers crossed for great weather. And by the way, the ANU is a proud sponsor of 2WCR FM.

0: 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I'm Jared.
1: Recent research has found that same-sex attracted young people are 3 times more likely to attempt suicide and 6 times more likely in rural and regional areas. We recently caught up with Oliver Forbes, who has developed a video for the It Gets Better project on YouTube, telling his story of coming out and some of the problems he faced as a same-sex attracted young person. Oliver spoke to us about the importance of support from family members for young people who are beginning to speak openly about their sexuality.
2: I consider myself extremely lucky in that I had a really supportive family. Before I told them that I was gay, I was petrified of telling them because I didn't know what they were going to say. But as soon as, you know, I had their support, it made everything a lot easier. But I think it's really important for kids to have their family on side, open-minded and supportive about everything, because I mean, I've had experience in the past, and I actually spoke about this in my It Gets Better video with a friend of mine who committed suicide, and his parents had sort of no idea about his sexuality. They'd never spoken about it, and I believe that a contributing factor to him making that decision to kill himself was because, you know, he didn't want his parents to know, and he feared that they wouldn't support him. So I think it's really important for families to just have open forum communication and make talking about sexuality something that's just spoken about over the dinner table rather than something that needs to be sit down for a family meeting type thing.
1: If you want to check out Oliver's story and those of many other gay and lesbian people, then head to YouTube and simply type in It Gets Better. And if you or someone you know is going through a tough time, then why not check out headspace.org.au. Their website contains stories from young people who have dealt with difficult times in their lives, as well as plenty of useful information on issues affecting young people. That's headspace.org.au.
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0: 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I go to the best school, a bit away. I'm 5.
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0: 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And I'm Shara E.
1: I'm pretty good most days at getting my 30 minutes of physical activity. I go for a brisk walk most mornings. Now a good friend is trying to talk me into playing netball. Will this make me even more healthy?
2: Research has shown that people who participate in regular vigorous activity can get health and fitness benefits over and above the benefits they get from regular moderate intensity activity. Vigorous implies activity that makes you huff and puff, so that talking in full sentences between breaths is difficult. This can include sports such as football, squash, netball and basketball, and activities such as aerobics, circuit training, speed walking, jogging, fast cycling or brisk rowing. You should check with your doctor before you start a program of vigorous activity. For best results, this type of activity should be carried out for a minimum of around 30 minutes, 3 to 4 days a week.
3: This program is funded by the Australian Government Department of Health and Ageing.
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Hello everybody, Fred Watson here again to tell you about the Starfest weekend coming up in early October. It'll have all your favourite interstellar events, including a mind-bending Science in the Pub, the scintillating Bock Lecture, and of course, your chance to see behind the scenes at Siding Spring Observatory with the annual Open Day. Fingers crossed for great weather. And by the way, the ANU is a proud sponsor of 2WCR FM.

0: afternoon. Once again, it's time for the Friday Footy Forum here on your station 2WCR-FM. Your voice, your music, the sounds of the Warren Muggles and sport, and everything else we can come up with. Isn't that right, Captain?
1: Sounds pretty correct.
0: Sounds pretty correct. And welcome to the Captain on this Friday afternoon.
1: Afternoon, Wok.
0: Good afternoon, mate. Where's our mate? He's supposed to be here.
1: Bloody late note.
0: He'll need more than a late note. He'll need a whole basket of goodies from his employer.
1: He's got to get away from it. If my order's spot on when I go to pick it up after this.
0: Well, I didn't see him down there, and I shopped just before this. So, anyway.
1: So I could get anything then.
0: No, there's not going to be much left on the shelf. I can tell you this. I was shocked. I was appalled to see something on the shelves down there today. Can of sardines. Sardines, right? Normally, every week I buy them, they're about $1.65, $1.80. $4. Same can. What, sardines in short supply now? Did you fish the world's population of sardines?
1: I can guarantee you that I would not touch sardines. My old man fed them to me when I was only a bub.
0: Yep.
1: And I used to love them. I can't stand
0: them
1: anymore.
0: You can't stand them anymore.
1: And it's only come up recently, we were talking about it.
0: Oh, right, okay, yeah.
1: And it's talking about sardines. And, oh, gee, I wouldn't feed them to my worst enemy. And old man goes, you used to eat them heaps as a kid. And then my mother goes, yeah, until he spewed them up. And that's I never knew why I hated them.
0: Why you hated them so much.
1: But, yeah.
0: No, I love them. I love them. Ugh. No, beautiful. But, yeah, $4, same thing. So, that you know, that's... Yeah,
1: everything's going on.
0: Oh, mate, $1.20
1: yeah.
0: In a week? You know, and they think we don't see it. Sorry, seeing it, not liking it. Anyway, enough of that.
1: Yep.
0: This is an NRL footy program, so they tell me. we're padding, folks, if you haven't worked it out, because... You know, we're down to the last four teams.
1: It's going to be a stretch with with only two games to comment on.
0: Two games and two to play. But
1: the tips are going to be very extensive.
0: Very extensive, very deep. Well, we're right into this, and I know our mate from our tips, the tipster from Toronto's listening this afternoon. You want to send out a cheerio to Walk? How are you, Walk? We're here for you, mate. This
1: he hasn't rung in or anything to help.
0: No, he's not ringing in to help us out. He's
1: Warwick, what are you doing?
0: I don't know what he's doing down there. He's probably sitting back there going, I'm having
1: trust these people from Toronto.
0: No, Toronto people, yeah. He's living the life down there, I'm telling you. Yeah. And he didn't back his own side last week.
1: Yeah, well, I can understand
0: that.
1: Yeah,
0: I know. But, you know, he must have been gutted, I'd say, when he went over there. And he's gone, oh, look, they can't win against the Wars. And what do they do? They win. Anyway, let's get we'll get to that in just a second.
1: They've had a saloon passage. They're getting all the calls at the moment.
0: A saloon passage. I like that.
1: They have. They've had the rub of the green.
0: Well, let's
1: good luck to them.
0: Let's not go there. Let's talk about football administration. Peter Verlandis getting the top job, executive chairman now, and. Whereby he's got he's seen the game going global, and you're going to go and witness it if you can ever get a passport. in Vegas, February.
1: Yep.
0: You're going over there, yeah. And you know, there's talk of Japan, other places. Japan would be ideal from Australia. 8 hours in the same time zone, straight up, easy. Great stadiums.
1: Yeah, they're doing an Origin in New Zealand this year too, which I'm half contemplating about doing. Or next year, I mean. Yeah. There was talk of England too.
0: Yes.
1: Because they're going to try and help the Super League over there.
0: Well, they could do it to South Africa as well.
1: Yeah.
0: Anywhere where rugby's played, rugby league can be adapted. Yeah. It's not a big... But he claims he 3 years. He's talking about 3 years... And that's it. He should be able to achieve everything he needs by then. He's not doing it for the money, so he says. And he's a reasonably wealthy man, so, you know, he's doing it because he wants... this is what he wants his legacy to be.
1: Yeah.
0: And which is commendable. I mean, look, there's no doubt he's the best administrator in the country at the moment, if not one of the best in the world.
1: Yeah, by far.
0: I mean, having been associated now through the Coonabarabran Jockey Club with Racing New South Wales and the stuff that they put out and the things you've got to do just to get anything to happen, to administer that on the sort of money that goes through that, at the same time, you're sitting as chairman of the National Rugby League. Tell you what, it's a hell of a workload. That's a big job. Yeah. I mean, but he maintains he's got some very good people around. I mean, he'd have to have them.
1: Abdo.
0: Yeah, did a great job.
1: He was great too. Between them, I would have liked to have seen him do a little bit more on the actual refereeing.
0: Oh yeah,
1: I'd like to see him have a little bit more of a crack at that. But yeah, it's great.
0: I think what they did was basically change the way things are refed anyway. You know,
1: but
0: the speed of the game, it's all about the appeal of the product.
1: Yeah, and not everyone's going to be happy with everything. I love the way he's promoting the game and he's making the game bigger. I don't like the way the rules and the way the game's going, but it's definitely in a financially, it's in a pretty good state.
0: It's not targeted at our generation. It's targeted at the generation coming through now, sort of thing. They want it all bang, bang, bang, bang, bang. You know, and you know, if it's not on an app or if it can't happen in 2 seconds online.
1: I can go with all that. Yeah. The fabric of the game to me is changing.
0: Oh, of course it has. Yeah, it's not the game that I grew up playing.
1: No.
0: Or reffing.
1: Yeah.
0: Or coaching in. And I know, same with you.
1: Yeah.
0: But it's still a product I can't help but watch.
1: Oh, yeah, definitely.
0: I love it. It gets in your blood, you just can't get it out. But every now and then, and particularly more so now with smart devices and Facebook, where they throw clips back of the Tigers and West games, you know, back from 1970 or 1980 or something like that, and it's, you know, you see these old games and then you look at it and you think, geez, that's tough, you know, and then you look at the athleticism of the new game. You just cannot, you can't compare, it's not apples to apples.
1: No, well, you can't, because most of those were policemen or truck drivers. They had jobs.
0: It's a full-time job.
1: It's professional now. Obviously they're a lot fitter because that's all they're doing.
0: Yeah.
1: And sports science and all the rest of it.
0: But it brings into that leads down the path of how fit is too fit, because a lot of these guys now are getting hurt in the warm-up. They're that finely tuned, particularly we're looking at calf, ankles, neck.
1: Yeah, but for me, that's workload.
0: You simply think it's workload now? Oh, yeah.
1: Dead set.
0: Okay.
1: Yeah. Well, I think it is. It's workload, and then you're seeing more of these concussions and that, and that's fatigue.
0: Mm.
1: That's a fatigue-based thing, and they're still trying to speed the game up.
0: Yes.
1: I think it's getting too fast for the contact that's involved.
0: The introduction of the technology that's come into the game?
1: Technology's fine, but the people that are using it, well, I don't think they're up to scratch.
0: They're not qualified to do it. Yeah, I don't disagree. I mean, look, I've been at that many football games as you have, and the greatest indicator of something has always been the crowd. The crowd will let you know, because you've got dozen pairs of eyes looking at it. Now, then if you could separate out the bias from the support base setup and capture the rubbish, normally the crowd will tell you whether it was a fair cop or it wasn't.
1: Yeah.
0: And then it's up to the referee to base an assessment of what's happened around him, what's happened in front of him, and basically what the crowd's telling you.
1: Yeah. I bagged the referees, and I will again today, and everyone in the officiating party, they're absolutely useless, but I don't think they're getting supported.
0: Mm.
1: I think they're they're bringing in rules to try and fix something else up, and it's just getting way too complicated. There's far too much interpretation. I think they need to wind it back to a degree and make it a little bit more black and white.
0: Well, how do you wind it back? That's the question. Where do you start to wind it back?
1: If you drop a ball, it's a knock-on, full stop, that's it.
0: Hmm.
1: You know, the six agains have sped things up, and now they want to try and change the kickoffs to try and change, because the momentum shifts have been too big.
0: Yeah.
1: Well, the momentum shifts have happened because of this six again. So make them penalties.
0: Yeah, and line dropouts, 10 metres.
1: Yeah, and that sort of stuff. It's just,
0: you know.
1: There's a lot of the defence, a lot of the rule changes and that have taken the defence out of the game for me.
0: Mm.
1: And then, they've these short kickoffs with the dropouts, they're taken away from the skills of a halfback that can get a repeat set of six.
0: Okay.
1: She should be getting the ball back.
0: Well,
1: that's about the only time the defensive team's got the upper hand, because they can run.
0: Well, you can't even push in a scrum anymore, even if the ball happened to get in the middle and you can push.
1: So the
0: opposition actually pushes the attacking side off the mark and miraculously gets the ball. That's a penalty.
1: Yeah, yeah.
0: I mean, the old differential scrum penalty, that's just gone by the way. It was always a good part of the game because, you know, they were meant to put it in the middle and the two hookers were meant to battle it out.
1: Yeah.
0: And now it just goes between the second row and the lock.
1: Yeah.
0: And then before you know it, the halfback or whoever's standing out there, normally halfback or 5'8", has shifted it out to the first or second receiver before the scrum's even broken up.
1: Yeah. Everything's so flat now.
0: Mm.
1: As soon as the ball touched, or as soon as it hits the ground, basically, the defence can run up.
0: Yep.
1: And then, so everything's like they're on the advantage line all the time. They're none of that deep stuff.
0: Yeah.
1: And I've seen games in the last two or three years. I can think of one for an example, and was the Bulldogs, when the Bulldogs hammered somebody this year. And it come off the fact that they were deep.
0: Yeah.
1: In attack, they were lined back.
0: You're right. That's because they were playing flat. I remember flat. Yep. And all of a sudden they changed. I'm trying to remember who it was that came back in that changed it. They were playing deeper. You're right.
1: And I've seen them do it twice in 2 years.
0: Yeah.
1: The Bulldogs have done it twice. They did it against Roosters 2 years ago, and they did it this year. And it may have been against Penrith. I can't remember.
0: Mm.
1: But that negates this forward pass
0: rock that we've got. Yeah, yeah.
1: Because the dummy half's throwing the ball forward because the ball runners are already there.
0: They're already there. Yep. They're not coming up. They're there.
1: There's stuff in it like that. You're not seeing that.
0: No. Nah, the
1: that
0: skill.
1: Brilliant bloody back line plays where it's fanned out and.
0: Yep.
1: You see blokes running on the ball and now it's just brute force.
0: Oh yeah, yeah. If you're 120 kilos and can run the 100 in under 11 seconds, you're exactly what we want.
1: Yeah,
0: yeah. I know the little man's been taken out of the game as well. The fatigue factor's been taken out of the game as well.
1: Yeah.
0: The interchanges are there now. I mean, used to be, you'd have.
1: Fatigue factor's still there, but it's got absolutely nothing to do with the state of the game. It comes from, you know, you get the rub of the green with six agains.
0: Yeah, but if you get
1: next minute you're fatigued, and then next minute you're
0: challenge.
1: You've hit somebody high, and that because
0: that comes in. But then you want to give your side a blow. Captain's challenge. Oh, you know, I saw something back there. Or they lay down there and they milk it, until somebody decides to have a look at it. All takes time. And everybody's getting the blow, sucking the big ones in. Not in days gone by.
1: Yeah, there's just too many avenues there.
0: Yeah, there is
1: for manipulation.
0: But anyway. It's still a game. It's a hell of a product.
1: Oh, yeah.
0: And you know, it's, but it's, is it getting to the point too now that it's starting to price itself out of the market? I mean, going to a game live now.
1: Well, Eden Park was full the other night.
0: Yeah, I don't know what the... I mean, I noticed that they dropped...
1: And their ticket prices were nowhere near as what it is to get in anywhere else.
0: Yeah, and I noticed that they with the last... A family pass was $48 or something like that, whereas the week before, at the same venue, had you taken... You had three boys, taken along to the thing, bought them something to eat, got a couple of decent seats, you were looking at spending $500 minimum. And I mean, yeah, that's just, you know.
1: Yeah, well, my last one was $150. Admittedly, we were at corporate area, but
0: yeah,
1: you know, $150 is
0: still fair whack to go to the footy.
1: And then to drink, you know, if you're a drinker, like, there was probably another $300 there, but that's another story.
0: That's another story.
1: The game went for 80 minutes, Walk.
0: Yeah, I know. You're right.
1: But,
0: you're right. Thank God it doesn't go for 2 hours. Yeah,
1: lucky it's not a cricket match. I could go to a test.
0: Yeah, could go to a test. It's had himself broke. But, yeah, anyway, it, I think that, you know, you've got to start looking at this again. I know that real estate is expensive. I know that the corporate contracts in place for the catering and all these sort of things, they've got to cover off costs and all that. But I mean.
1: Yeah, but if you. Well, I've worked behind bars and that for a lot of my life, and turnover is the thing.
0: Yeah.
1: You want bums on seats.
0: Yep.
1: So that. Like, Cronulla missed out on having a home final.
0: Yes.
1: Because it can only hold 14,000.
0: Yes.
1: Well, they didn't get much more at that at the ground anyway.
0: Yeah, because of the...
1: But why not halve the ticket prices...
0: Exactly right.
1: And fill the ground.
0: And fill the ground, yeah. Take a hit on the ticket prices.
1: Because regardless, if, like, you've got that many people and you've still got to have a core amount of staff to serve that food and drinks.
0: Absolutely. Don't forget the merchandising thing that's there.
1: So, double, you know, like, double,
0: you simply cut down the cost of putting a bum on a seat, but they'll spend more because all of a sudden they've got a lot more disposal.
1: You still get that money.
0: Exactly, of course you will. Yeah,
1: someone's going to the ground with $300, they're still going to spend $300.
0: Absolutely. Yeah, no, couldn't agree more.
1: It's basic economics.
0: Yeah. Anyway, let's have a look now that... We
1: managed to wrap it through 22 minutes.
0: Yeah, it's not bad, eh?
1: We're experts at this.
0: I know. The dribble just comes naturally, doesn't it?
1: Yeah.
0: Oh, here we go. All right. Okay. Go back to finals of week two. Saw the Sydney City Roosters taking on the Cronulla Sutherland Sharks at Allianz. Roosters were favoured here, no question about it, but they absolutely towed up the Sharks there, 46 points to 10. Must be said that Nicho Hynes, wherever he plays these days, he's in the halves, let's just put it that way. About 2 minutes in, head to the hip, and that was his day. He was done. Got to be said that they were in the game. Cronulla up till half-time. Half-time it was 18-10. They were still there. Closest they got to was 12-10. That was the closest they got. But then that was all she wrote. That just the Roosters turned the wick up and ended up 8-2. Hugo Salava, 7 from 8 goals. And... Paul Braden Trindle, he played his backside off trying to keep him in that game.
1: With a busted shoulder.
0: Like
1: he wasn't fit.
0: No, he wasn't.
1: Which is a shame because statistically, he's been the best halfback with the six on his back all year.
0: Yep. Yeah, best halfback with the six on his back.
1: Well, he leads try assists in the competition. Like, yeah. Without him, the Sharks have got absolutely nothing.
0: Mm.
1: And I don't know whether the penny's dropped there yet or not, but everybody knows that I'm not a fan of the Sharks and haven't been. And I haven't rated the Sharks for 3 or 4 years. And it's their the cattle they got there. They've got a really good halfback in Trindle.
0: Yep.
1: They got a brilliant hooker.
0: Yep.
1: But as far as the rest of it goes, Kennedy had a good year this year, but geez, you know, he's hot and cold for me. You look through their centres and their wingers, yeah, some decent footballers there. Ronaldo pulled his head in, you know, but you got Jesse Raymond, he's gone.
0: He's gone.
1: Katoa's gone. You've got Fanua Blake that they spent big money on to get him over there, and they like it or not, but I still reckon he's the most overrated footballer in the competition as in the forwards.
0: Yeah.
1: 20 metres out, yep, great. But you, if you don't believe me, sit back and watch a game and just watch Adam Fanua Blake.
0: Mm.
1: And anywhere in the back 80, he walks around all day long.
0: Inside the 20,
1: He'll take the ball up 3 or 4 times, 20 metres out.
0: He's coming at you, yeah.
1: But he dogs it for the rest of the game. And he did in the Origin. Yeah. Their second rowers, Teague Wilton, yeah, great attacking. But he doesn't. They've got some good forwards there, second rowers and that, but they're not. They're defensively, that team, and for a team that's Fitzgibbon.
0: Yeah.
1: It was a great defensive player.
0: Yep.
1: They just don't have the defence, and it happens every year. Everyone talks them up, and it comes to the finals, and they haven't got the artillery.
0: No.
1: Full stop.
0: Talakai.
1: He's gone too.
0: Yeah, he's another one that's gone, and I mean...
1: And he's hit and miss.
0: Yeah, well, he's on though.
1: Yeah, but he's great for 20 minutes.
0: Yeah, but I mean, you can get
1: when he's fresh.
0: When he's fresh, he comes on.
1: He's an impact player as a forward. Yeah, for sure. But you know, you need more than that out of someone like that. You need someone that you know that's driving that forward pack, and they don't have anyone that drives that forward pack, other than Brayley, their little hooker, and McGuinness that they're losing.
0: Yeah, he's
1: the hardest person in their team.
0: Where's he going? He's going overseas.
1: Yeah, I think so.
0: He's pretty super
1: low. But he's about 65 kilos ringing wet, and he's their hardest forward.
0: He's got a head like a busted favourite.
1: Well, because he shouldn't be doing half the stuff he does.
0: Yeah, but he does, doesn't he?
1: Yeah.
0: Yeah.
1: You know, and that's why I don't rate him, and I haven't for 3 or 4 years.
0: Yeah.
1: I don't think they got the roster.
0: Well, let's have a look at these stats because it's important. Possession favoured the Chooks 51% to 49%, but their completion rate still wasn't great for a final, 79%.
1: Yeah, but that's the Roosters. If Roosters complete over 80%, they hardly ever get beat.
0: Yeah,
1: they're a team that don't complete well, and they never have, and they never will. And while you know you got players like Marky Mark and that, they push the envelope all the time.
0: Yep.
1: That's hence the reason their completion rate. And sometimes it comes off and they blow teams away.
0: Yep.
1: But they're defensively, they miss 20 tackles.
0: Well,
1: others miss 48.
0: Yeah. 9 line breaks to 3-2. I mean, they just run over the end of them. They just going over top. But you're right, 48 tackle breaks to 20.
1: Fanua Brown? Fanua Brown's retired.
0: Mm-hmm.
1: Fahu White only played 25 minutes in that game,
0: and
1: he's been their best forward all year. So he played 25 minutes, and they put him on ice. So you know, that's right. The Roosters did it in a canter,
0: and they did it. Same thing with Tedesco too.
1: Yeah,
0: rested him towards the
1: and
0: end.
1: They've rested their whole team in the last game. I don't know who they played, but they got belted and Rabbits beat them, I think.
0: Yeah, Rabbits give it to them.
1: But, you know, they've rested players in this last 4 or 5 weeks, and I think they're going to reap the benefit for it.
0: We'll get to that. But 46 points to 10, that's a flogging and anybody's thing. And, I mean, Cronulla losing... The players they're losing to other clubs and to overseas. I mean, where do they go next year? Where do they start their rebuild? For whack, do you think, or where do you start?
1: They need a halves partner for Braden Trindle.
0: Well, okay.
1: Sorry,
0: so
1: Nico Hines.
0: Yeah, okay, but you take Nico out. Where do you play Nico? Put him back
1: 14, mate.
0: 14, yep.
1: Until I see otherwise, I've never seen him really dominate a position because he's never played in a position for longer than 3 or 4 games.
0: Yeah.
1: He was pretty good at fullback.
0: Yeah,
1: definitely. I think he had a little extended period at fullback at
0: Melbourne.
1: At Melbourne.
0: Yep.
1: He can't play centres because defensively he is inept.
0: Mm.
1: And that's why I think he's always, for me, a 14.
0: 14, yeah.
1: And this day and age, 14's a...
0: 14's a specialist position now. Absolutely.
1: You know?
0: You've got to be able to play more than just one slot.
1: Yeah.
0: You've got to be like our mate...
1: Wishart,
0: yep.
1: Connor Watson.
0: Yeah, another one.
1: Have a look at some of the 14s around.
0: Yeah.
1: You know, they can play anywhere.
0: True.
1: And I said it from the start and not going to change my mind, they made a terrible blunder with paying as much money for somebody that was not proven as a halfback. And he wasn't.
0: No.
1: I think just for the sake of getting somebody in there, yeah, I think that was poor management.
0: Well, we have to wait and see what happens after November to see who goes where and
1: yeah. Well, they've got a half the spine, three quarters of the spine's there really, like. You know,
0: they didn't re-sign Kennedy, did they?
1: I don't know. I think he's due, but I don't know.
0: Mm.
1: And the thing is, you don't know at the moment because players are waiting for this November 1st.
0: Yeah,
1: because there's so much other money about.
0: Money about, yeah, exactly.
1: With the Bears and there's a lot of things that could change with a few players moving, which is not going to be sorted out to November 1st before any movement starts happening on a lot of this stuff. So,
0: yes, Reece Robson taught his old side a lesson there the other day too with that side.
1: Reece Robson, he played for the Cowboys.
0: Didn't he also play for the Sharks at one point?
1: Not that I know of.
0: Well, then, he didn't teach him anything, did he?
1: No.
0: It's okay.
1: The Brayleys have been hookers there for as long as I can remember. Yeah. Because Jaden Brayley was hooker.
0: Because he went up to Newcastle, didn't he?
1: Jaden Brayley was there when they won the premiership.
0: That's right, yep. Okay.
1: Yeah, no, sorry, I can't back you on that one.
0: But what about the return of the mushy man,
1: Angus Crichton? Well, he gave him depth off the bench, didn't he?
0: Yep.
1: Yep. No, he's a good footballer when he's on.
0: Oh, when he's on, yeah. Yeah, I mean, he'd like to walk away with one more premiership before he goes to...
1: Yeah, and any side that's got him on the bench, it's got to be stronger.
0: Mm, absolutely.
1: Know? He's a mobile forward. He's defensively, he's strong. So, yeah.
0: Yeah, well, we basically tipped... we all tipped the Roosters on that one.
1: Yeah.
0: And that was pretty straightforward. They'll get across to Sunday at Eden Park in front of nearly 60,000 screaming Kiwis. And the Warriors took on the Newcastle Knights. And the Knights got home 12 points to 10 and stood up big time over there. Hostile crowd, full-bodied, hard game. And it came down to simply a goal kick, and Sam Smith stood up and give it to him.
1: I think it came down to more than a goal kick.
0: Let's get on with it then.
1: Oh, well, there was two or three pretty ordinary decisions that went against the Warriors, and, yeah, that ultimately cost them. You look at the stats... Newcastle made more errors. Newcastle missed 62 tackles. There was other ones I see. Oh, offloads 14-4. Their play of the ball was, you know, half a second quicker. Line breaks. The Warriors made more line breaks. They made more post contact meters. Their completion rate was better. They just didn't get a real good rub of the green, and Newcastle took advantage of what they got.
0: Yeah, but they had the power play that they normally use. It didn't come in the thing. I mean, there was a period there where they had both the captain.
1: Yeah, well, Capewell was off. They got players. It just didn't go Warriors' way, but Newcastle, they hung in there, and you know, like I said, they had less of the ball, and they hung in there as they have done all year.
0: Yeah, they're six all at half time. They just kept going.
1: They're extremely resilient, Newcastle, and yeah. You know, you can't take anything away from them. You know, it's not their fault that they got the rub of the... They got the good calls, and there was three, I thought, very, very ordinary calls.
0: I thought Gagai had an ordinary game.
1: Yeah.
0: For them too. I one good flick pass, that was about all.
1: Yeah, well, I think he, like, yeah. He was really hyped last week against... Latrell, and he was a little bit flat. Yeah, but, you know, 10-12. But just, yeah. Unfortunately, for me, there was just those three bad decisions, and that sort of mars it. For me, I just thought that was... Yeah, they cost the Warriors.
0: Yeah, but the week before, the same thing happened to them.
1: Who?
0: But to the Warriors. A lesser side got them, you know, forced them to...
1: Well, they got beat by the Dolphins the week before, and they're the best team in the comp, so...
0: Yeah, sorry, you know what I'm saying. These were two games at home,
1: yeah,
0: with home finals, and the support they've got, and the way they've been playing all year, they were expected at least one of them, you'd have thought, and particularly this game, and it didn't happen for them. So, that's a very disappointing end of the season for them.
1: Oh, yeah, definitely.
0: Yeah, considering, at one point there, they looked like they were going to be minor premiers.
1: Yeah.
0: You know, they just had to come into that last few games, the last few rounds, plus the finals series, and they just capitulated.
1: Yeah. Well, Locks Metcalf before the finals.
0: Well, I mean, they've had that problem. They've had that problem all year, and other sides have too. But, you know, they've compensated for it.
1: Yeah, yeah.
0: And
1: it just
0: when it got down to the business out. End, yeah, they've run out of luck. Yeah. You know, for want of a better word.
1: Yeah.
0: But anyway, a great season for them, nonetheless, but not the way they wanted it.
1: No. Yeah. Take nothing away from Newcastle, but they've done it all year, the same thing. Like, they've won games this year that they shouldn't win. And they've had the luck, and yeah. That's what happens. Sometimes you get all the luck. They got some pretty good calls against South. Don't think they should have. For me, South should have beat them.
0: Mm-hmm.
1: Had they got those couple of good calls, and there's a 12-point swing. They got some, and they were 50-50 calls against South. Mm-hmm. So yeah, but these ones against the Warriors, they were blatant. Like Frizzell took a bloke out. The score should have been level.
0: Mm-hmm.
1: A bloke gets bumped off, and his hands go out like that, and he gets done for raking the ball.
0: That one, come on, that please. One got me because I looked please. At it. I thought, that's just not right.
1: He's getting bumped. Or he got drove back.
0: Yeah, he's going backwards.
1: He's raked the ball. Yeah. Like, come on, like seriously, like how? Anyway. And there was another one too, and it's just like, yeah.
0: But they were coming. They weren't coming from Klein. They were coming from the bunker.
1: Well, Klein's been stood down, so.
0: Oh yeah, he paid the price for enforcing what they said. Yeah. Oh, look, I'm not a Klein fan. Yeah. You know that.
1: Yeah, I know.
0: But when I watched that, I'm thinking, I thought he had a reasonable game to a point, and then. You look at these, and he's going, well, they're in his ear, and all he's doing is standing there saying to the captain, well, I'm sorry.
1: Well, and I think the reason he probably got, because there was so many penalties, like it was so stop-start, and there was stuff that was penalised, and then they got challenged it, and they got it back, and it was just like,
0: he had absolutely no control. No control. That's for sure. And I mean, they were, captains were in his ear. Everybody was in his ear. Yeah, plus the bunker, of course.
1: Sports bet.
0: Yeah.
1: Sorry, Ashley, that's a bit rude.
0: Ash. Call him Ash. He likes it when you call him Ash. You know, he listens every week.
1: Does he?
0: Yeah, of course he does.
1: Yeah, well, bad luck.
0: So now we're down to four.
1: Yeah.
0: Four remain, and of those four, we'll determine who goes through to the grand final for 2026. And it's interesting.
1: There's nothing tonight, is there?
0: Yes, tonight. First one's tonight. Oh, sweet. Up at Suncorp between the Dolphins and the Roosters. Sportsbet has the Dolphins favoured at $1.71, $2.15 for the Chooks. I look at this two ways, this particular game. If it's an open attacking game, the Dolphins are going to kill them. If it's a defensive game, the Roosters will get them. I know I can't say. I hope the Dolphins get up. It's home game for them. It's in Queensland. They'll have massive support up there. Chookies fans, as we know, do not travel. But they've got a really good side. There's two good sides going out there tonight. And I know that they've got a far better defence.
1: The Roosters.
0: Yeah. Than the Dolphins. But the Dolphins have got attack, unqualified attack across
1: and
0: the side.
1: And they have. But it's all going to depend on how Sammy Walker fits into this.
0: That's the key.
1: And I think with Cherry Evans there, like it's like the Dolphins, they attack.
0: Now he's been crook or something this week, hasn't he? Cherry Evans and Tedesco. It's a sour game. Smoke and mirrors, yeah.
1: But if Cherry Evans brings his kicking game and he kicks to the corners and they kick away from Cobbo, like if they have any sense, kick into that corner 10 meters there, just take that time away from that back line. And I think that the Roosters pack with Fanua White, Fahu White, I think he's been unbelievable this year. I think that the Roosters pack edges
0: the Dolphins.
1: And if that's the case, and Sammy Walker and Cherry Evans with their kick game, I think they can nullify that back line.
0: Well,
1: they're going to need to.
0: He's up against Izzy Katoa, brilliant halfback.
1: Yeah,
0: and Cody Nikorima.
1: Yeah, that's all well and good if you're forward pack.
0: If you're going forward, okay. Let's get into these forwards. Thomas Flegger up against Nafua White, yeah. Jeremy Marshall King at hooker with Reece Robson there, Tom Gilbert. And Lindsay Collins, that'll be worth the price of admission.
1: And just going on the ex-Cronulla player, Robson.
0: go on. Rub it in.
1: He's, last week, I reckon that's the best game he's played for the Roosters.
0: Because he's running the ball.
1: Yeah.
0: Yeah. Depends, if he's just going to shovel it and tackle, nah. If he's going to run it.
1: If he's running it, and then you've got that, like Fichetti and Wong and Victor Radley, I love their back row. If they get a bit of a roll,
0: Finifiaki, you got Knowles, you got Plath, Gilbert. Look, these are two great packs.
1: Yeah, it is.
0: This is real good stuff, and I mean, and you got off the bench, you got Connor Watson and Kurt Donohue, Ray Stone. And Angus Crichton. There's a couple of old rough heads there.
1: Oh, yeah.
0: Marlowe and Butcher, Lemui and Spencer and Lenu. And Hugo's been pushed back to the the bench because of but I mean, what a handy player to have sitting on the bench. And you've got Felice Kaufusi. You know, things get a bit tough there. You can wheel out old Felice.
1: Is he playing?
0: Yeah, you got him down as 18th man.
1: Oh, because I've seen him named in the Dolphins, like in the Dolphins
0: ins and outs.
1: No, for the Dolphins, like for their other, for their Queensland Cup team.
0: Oh right, okay, yeah. But then you look down the list. I mean, you've got the Hammer up against Tedesco, and I mean the good thing that they've got there with Teddy. If Teddy gets hurt, they can bring on Cody Ramsey. And you know, they've got that position.
1: There's just so much experience there.
0: Yeah.
1: With Tedesco and Tupu, like, and Cherry Evans. There's just so much. And even Reece Robsons and Lizzie Collins. Like, there's a lot of... and Connor Watson, Crichton. The experience alone.
0: Yeah, there's a mile of experience.
1: Think that.
0: But if I look, you look at this. Also, look down on the Dolphins side. You've got a lot of experience there from Origin. It's a lot of Origin players in that side. And I mean, Jack Bostoff, Herbie Harmworth. I can't wait to see Herbie go. But I love watching Marky Mark. And him and Cobbo are going to be worth the price of admission. That'll be great.
1: Isn't that going to be a matchup?
0: Oh, it's going to be fantastic. I'd love to see him go on with it just for Marky Mark. He's entertained us all year. You know, he deserves to walk away from this for something when he has the union. But I mean, I'm loving the way the Dolphins are played. But they play two different styles. One's an attacking football team. The other one's a defensive football team. And there's the old adage, defence wins your games. But I mean, if you can't defend against a barrage of attack, and they get out and they throw some big points on quick, particularly up there, it's going to be easier. But Sam Walker, that's the question marks on Sammy, how fit he is. I can't wait to see this tonight. I really can't. I hope the weather up there is perfect for it. You know, quick, dry track, no breeze, just let them go. And who's reffing it tonight?
1: G.
0: Adam G, yeah, all right. Yeah, well, let's hope he doesn't get intimidated like he has been the last few weeks, where he's sort of been... He was the best ref in the game there at one stage.
1: Best grand final I've ever watched in the last four or five years was him.
0: Well...
1: And then he's been on the out ever since. And
0: yep, agreed.
1: Lost confidence.
0: So that's tonight. And that's going to happen. And then, of course, we move across to Sunday afternoon, where we see the Penrith Panthers taking on the Newcastle Knights at Accor Stadium. Panthers $1.29, Knights $3.66. And I just can't see. I think, as you said, Penrith's had the rub of the green, some luck.
1: Newcastle.
0: Oh, sorry, Newcastle. Penrith is just going to do what Penrith do. They'll strangle you. I just can't see them doing anything else. I don't think they'll take them lightly, but I think they'll do probably just enough, depending on, you know. I think they'll be looking with a lot of interest to see what happens tonight and how physical that game's going to be.
1: So this is the thing. Newcastle haven't got, other than the two big sack and rowers, they're not real physical. They'll score from anywhere. They sooner go around you than through you,
0: yep.
1: Newcastle. So that's, for me, it's the winner of this game is not going to be beat up in the forwards going into next week.
0: Yeah.
1: And I just, this bloody Penrith pack, It's just this whole Penrith outfit, isn't it?
0: The whole lot. It's the system, it's the coach,
1: They've lost 26 first-grade players in 5 years and they've still won 4 grand finals.
0: Yeah, and they're looking down the barrel of possibly
1: Mate, if there was ever a team that just deserves to win, it's Penrith. Yeah. Mates and that were banging on about it the other week. Oh, sick of Penrith winning. It doesn't matter who you support. You've got to take your hat off. An organisation that has done what they have done in a modern game.
0: Absolutely. Yeah, absolutely.
1: With salary cap and they haven't lost chumps either.
0: No. They've lost some quality, some real quality.
1: If you take their players that they've lost out of that 26 and you make a squad up and you put them against every team that's won over the last 5 years, you go... Oh, geez. Yeah, I don't know who to take. This Penrith one over the last 5 years, you go, oh, geez. Yeah, I don't know who to take. Take this Penrith

0: this week.
1: Yeah, Francis. Yeah, yes, he's a unit now, really.
0: He meant, I love him and McEwen. McEwen. They are stars in the making. They're only young.
1: Yeah. But they're him and Martin coming together.
0: They're going to know about it with Martin out there because he's going to warn, he's going to give him a bit of a...
1: The harder it gets, the more he
0: just loves this. And then Moses Leoto.
1: Yeah, then they bring on Moses.
0: I've said this for years. Moses Leoto is the best front rower in the competition in finals time, bar none. There's not a better front rower than him when the finals roll around. He lifts.
1: He just goes, doesn't he?
0: Yeah. Mitch Jenny's back now.
1: Well,
0: he's got a couple of games under his belt.
1: And beat Brisbane just between two players.
0: Him and Cleary.
1: Yeah. And took it out. You know,
0: Mitch Kenny's, what, this is his third game now, or fourth game back from a long spell. So he's getting better every week. Lindsay Smith back to front row. He's been unreal this year. Moved back to lock when Isaiah Yeo was out. The fact that Jack Cogger's on the bench, when they bring him on later on, and they will. They'll remove Jack Cole and bring Cogger on and
1: make him play
0: halfback, and Cleary will go to 5'8".
1: And it just
0: changes the attack
1: again. And you've got a couple of old heads there with Liam Henry and Scott Sorensen, smart boys, you know, been around. Luke Garner, another one's been around. You know, I would
0: have loved to have seen this for a grand final because I always got a soft spot for Newcastle. Mm. I think they're a little fairy tale.
1: It's been
0: a really good fairy tale for them this year and looks good for next year.
1: Oh, absolutely.
0: But I think they're there's just way too much class in that number seven as long as his foot holds up.
1: Yeah, and no word on that today. I haven't heard anything,
0: They had the ground tarped off so you couldn't see.
1: Did they? I haven't seen the thing, so yeah. But anyway.
0: But he's a phenomenal player and he's got so much around him.
1: So, we're getting down to it now, and then we'll be looking at our two tips for the weekend. For mine, it's the Finns. And the Panthers. For Woz down there, he's on the Finns and the Panthers, although he's a Knights supporter. And for you, you're going the Chooks and the Panthers, yeah.
0: And I've been there with the Warriors. I had the Warriors in there. They've had that three locked in for months.
1: But it's been... Yeah, so we're getting down to nitty-gritty, and this time next week the big dance will be just around the corner. We can speculate and articulate, and then we'll go back and have a look at the teams over the past season and try and pinpoint where they went, where they failed, where they excelled, where we had them placed, who we thought was going to be there and who didn't own up to expectations, those sort of things. So we'll have a retrospect of that next week because that'll take us 55 minutes. It'll spend 5 minutes tipping now. We'll go back and have a bit of a look and just see what happens. Now, tomorrow morning, of course, we're back in here for the Saturday morning sports wrap, and we'll be able to talk about what happens tonight. And looking forward to that, and we'll be able to see where it is. Let's just hope it's ref stays out of it and they just go for it. It'll be great. Of course, we're looking at we're going to talk about the grand final for the AFL. That's on. Oh, that was one thing we didn't mention during our thing. The Tones and I pulling out of the entertainment thing for the what's his name, Peter Vallandis, turned around and said, that's okay, we'll just take that $1 million we're going to pay her and we'll put that into junior league. Good move, Peter. Perfect. No, you don't get
0: and charity. And charity was getting it.

0: And what he said, I like the way he said it. He said, you buy a hamburger, you buy it for the burger. You don't buy it for the pickle. It's true.
1: And you've got to take him for his word, but he said that they've been to and fro with this for a while anyway. Yeah. And, yeah, like, who remembers who played in the middle of the grand final anyway?
0: Exactly. Well, you know, I've seen some really shocking half-time grand final shows. And I mean,
1: no one cares.
0: Of course they don't care, you know. They just don't care.
1: Well, the people at the grounds, they're getting their grog and their food ready for the next half.
0: Like, that's all they're doing.
1: No one on the ground cares.
0: Yeah, exactly. So, Tones and I, you don't want to do something monkey. What was it called?
1: Dance Monkey.
0: Great song.
1: Anyway, yeah.
0: But the AFL, though, Kylie's on down there. They'll remember Kylie. They always remember the shows at the AFL.
1: Yeah, but they're Victorians, mate. They'll go and watch anything.
0: They'll go and watch the opening of a fridge door, mate.
1: They are
0: sports fanatics down there. Yeah. Sporting capital of the world. Anyway, we'll be talking about that. We'll have some discussion on that tomorrow too. Cricket news too from out of South Africa.
1: Yeah, we got rolled last night.
0: Yeah, we've got all sorts of things to talk about. Tomorrow we'll be able to fill an hour.
1: No, we can get some darts for you.
0: Darts news as well. How good's this program going to be? Fantastic. Okay. Well, that's our little lot for the day. I'm just trying to find something I can go out on. And we'll play the Angels, why not? But if you listened this morning, you would have heard my tribute to Angry Anderson passed this week. I can't find the song right at the moment, so we might put Angry into somewhere in our show tomorrow, do you think?
1: Yeah, sounds good.
0: Okay, well, hang around. The 5 o'clock news is just about upon us, and then after that, of course, we've got The Wire, which is our current affairs program. We get out the station programming. As I say, Captain and I will be in here tomorrow morning from 7 with the Saturday Sports Wrap, and then Rob Dern will be in at 8 o'clock with his Saturday Morning Confusion program. Have yourselves a fantastic Friday night. Well done to all the teachers. They're all on holidays now, so they'll be happy for another couple of weeks. And then all the kids, you enjoy your breaks and be good to your parents.

0: Megan,
1: Kia,
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2: 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We do get a lot of calls from men who are going through separation, of course, so therefore those callers are often in that kind of age group. 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So a lot of our callers are in a situation where they don't know where to turn to, and they've called us to seek out some immediate help.
1: So if you want to contact Men's Line for a chat, give them a call on 1300 789978 24 hours a day, or visit menslineaus.org.au. The service also assists women who are concerned about a man in their life.
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0: 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I'm Eugenie Martin. I could steal
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0: I'm a star from GWCR, and I'm Hayley.
1: My auntie's been diagnosed with dementia, so I'm starting to learn more about it. For example, I hadn't realised that there were different types of dementia.
2: There are a number of common forms of dementia. Many of us would have heard of Alzheimer's disease, an irreversible brain disease that affects a person's memory, thinking and behaviour. 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The other common form of dementia is related to excessive drinking of alcohol. While there's no cure for dementia, early diagnosis means that information and support can be offered as soon as possible. It may also be possible to slow down the effects of the disease. 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

Hello everybody, Fred Watson here again to tell you about the Starfest weekend coming up in early October. It'll have all your favourite interstellar events, including a mind-bending Science in the Pub, the scintillating Bock Lecture, and of course, your chance to see behind the scenes at Siding Spring Observatory with the annual Open Day. Fingers crossed for great weather. And by the way, the ANU is a proud sponsor of 2WCR FM.

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Would you like to have a go on the radio? 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Warren Bungle's Community Radio. And that's exactly what it is. 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
2: 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You can reduce the need for heating and artificial lighting by placing living areas like the family room, kitchen and dining room on the north side of your home. This way, you'll use as much sunlight as possible. You can also think about the type of materials you use, opting wherever possible for material with thermal mass. Thermal mass materials, such as concrete slab or brick, are able to hold the sun's warmth during the day and release it into the home at night. Importantly, you should insulate your ceilings, walls and floors. This will keep your home up to 10 degrees warmer in winter and 7 degrees cooler in summer. On a recent trip to Armidale, we visited a display home that's been created using all of these features, as well as a unique heating system using heat from the sun. The home has been created by Rob Tabor, the owner of New England Solar Power, who's hoping that his solar heating system will be able to keep a family warm throughout the coolest days of an Armidale winter without the need for any additional heating.
3: For years I've been talking about building a solar hot air system, and I suppose there's nothing like doing it. You spend all your life talking, but we decided to put our money where our mouth is and build this. Well, what we're doing is we're collecting the hot air off the roof, on top of the roof, in some boxes we've designed, some solar hot air boxes. And these boxes are quite unique to us. We've designed them ourselves. And these boxes collect that hot air, and we then pump that hot air down underneath the house. And we've got a space in that house that we've designated to heat, which is a space under a timber floor. We're trying to raise that temperature under there up to about 22 degrees to obtain about a 19, 20 degree temperature inside the house.
2: It's a simple concept, but one that seems to be highly effective. Even on a cloudy day in October, Rob's system was soon generating warm air to heat the entire home.
3: We just checked it a while ago there, and it was about 21, 22 degrees outside, and the temperature coming out of there in full cloud was about 27 degrees, which is better than you would expect, considering it is full cloud and very slightly raining. When it's out fully, we've had it up to 55 degrees. But even with a very, very cold wind blowing, we checked it here one day and the temperature with that cold wind blowing was still coming down at 40 degrees. And that's much better than we ever expected we'd get out of it.
2: As well as Rob's innovative solar heating system, additional solar power panels on the roof also provide for the electricity needs of the occupants.
3: It's a grid connect system. And what we do there is we export the power back to the grid, so anything that's surplus to the house's requirements, if you consider that nothing's turned on, everything gets exported. But if we are using something in the house, well then we use that first and then export the balance. And that's all done through a thing called inverter, which converts the DC current coming down off the panels to AC and steps it up to that 240 volts so we can export it.
2: And ensuring the sun's rays are put to as many uses as possible, the house also features a solar hot water system. These are a great option for many homes because they help conserve our natural resources and reduce household hot water bills by more than 65% every year. In some cases, you could potentially save thousands of dollars over the life of your hot water system.
3: We're using the evacuated tube system. That's probably the latest in solar technology for hot water. And we find that for this climate very good, because using this evacuated tube system, the temperature can drop down to below minus 14 degrees without any freezing problems, which has been a common problem with the previous solar hot water systems.
2: The house also ticks all of the energy efficiency boxes in terms of using plenty of insulation, ensuring the use of good design to maximise natural heating by the sun, and the use of energy-efficient appliances and fittings, which all means that there's a lot the average builder or renovator can learn from what Rob has achieved in designing and building this energy-neutral home.
3: The first thing you have to consider is the aspect and the position of the house. We see so many houses today designed the wrong way around. They're not using any of that solar passive design at all, and I think that's a big mistake. It costs you probably nothing to put those thoughts into your house from the start, so I think that's the first thing, and you really have to get an architect and a designer that can sit down with you and discuss on how that house should be positioned and what sort of windows you use and all that sort of thing. And insulation is probably one of the most important things.
2: And all of the good design and hard work will pay off when you start seeing the decrease in your electricity bills, or in Rob's case, you don't have to pay anything at all.
3: We've actually got this house in credit at $400 at the moment in credit, and seeing those power bills come through in credit really give you a great feeling. and we believe we can get through this next winter without using any backup heating whatsoever, and we hope to prove that.
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between World War I and World War II, the notorious Tilly Devine had two passions in life, cocaine and prostitution. With 40 brothels in the area of Woolloomooloo, Darlinghurst, King's Cross and Surry Hills, this is her story.

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Hello everybody, Fred Watson here again to tell you about the Starfest weekend coming up in early October. 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Fingers crossed for great weather. 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

0: 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I'm Kate.
1: 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What about when I'm cooking? Is there anything I can do to save water and power in the kitchen?
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1: Early in the morning, just about brekkie time. 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

Hello everybody, Fred Watson here again to tell you about the Starfest weekend coming up in early October. It'll have all your favourite interstellar events, including a mind-bending Science in the Pub, the scintillating Bock Lecture, and of course, your chance to see behind the scenes at Siding Spring Observatory with the annual Open Day. 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And by the way, the ANU is a proud sponsor of 2WCR FM.

0: 5. Well, good morning and welcome to the Saturday Sports Wrap, proudly brought to you by our sponsor, the Coonabarra Brand Golf Club. A club with a little something for everyone down there on the River Road. I'm Walker, and for the next hour I'll be putting a spotlight on what's happening on the local, domestic and international sports scene. And to assist me with that, he's in a bit of pain this morning, the big fella. The captain is in the house. You okay there, mate?
1: Yeah, only a rib or something.
0: Rib cartilage. He'll be off in the second half.
1: Needle me up, I'll be right.
0: Needle him up, he'll be just fine. As always, I'd like to send out a cheer out to all our regulars, of course, Jill and Nicole. The Biz. Good morning, Biz.
1: Yeah, they're hard working, moving the sprinkler around.
0: And just make sure our checks are on time, please, Biz.
1: A bit short for the last couple of weeks.
0: Yeah, we're a little bit light on.
1: Yeah.
0: I've come back from holidays, so have you. But yep. We need a bit of scratch.
1: Cash injection.
0: Yep. Of course, Mrs. Biggles, Adam and Gemma and all the staff down there at the Kerner Bakery. Of course, Frank and the boys at the shop. Of course, the members and the staff of the golf club, all the staff and residents at Cowinda, good morning to you. And the staff and patients at the hospital. The cleaners and other folks hard work around town, all the travellers, and there's a few of them camping over the back of the showground here at the moment.
1: School holidays have started.
0: Be careful out there. Just remember, folks, double demerits come in force last night from midnight, I think. Pretty sure they did. They normally do for school holidays, mate.
1: Oh, I thought they're only long weekends and stuff, but anyway.
0: You should always be careful.
1: Yep. Yes, Dad.
0: Yes, exactly. Don't drive like a lunatic. Drive like Uncle over there. He's just no problem at all. And of course, all the travellers just tuning in at accommodation or just driving through town. Good morning to you and all the hardy folks out there picking. Good morning, and we hope you enjoy your Saturday and stay with us. I find this silly intro thing, and then we'll get on with the show. How about that?

0: As always, we like to start off with the NRL, but before we do, a correction there. The captain's looked it up, and the...
1: Second to the fifth.
0: Second of the
1: long weekend.
0: The long weekend is when double demerits come in.
1: Before. Yeah, so you're allowed to put your foot down still.
0: Yeah, that's right. As he said, yeah, break the law, do what you ought to do. And
1: like my ex-father-in-law, who's gone now, used to say, they can't be everywhere, Andrew.
0: Yeah, true, true. Okay.
1: Or actually, he used to say that to his kids and his wife. But anyway.
0: He can't be everywhere. Yeah, true enough. All right. Okay. Now, we were down to four. We're now down to three. And last night, the big game up there at Suncorp Stadium between the Dolphins and the Roosters. And the Roosters stepped up big time, took that game 36 points to 20 in seven tries to four in front of a very large crowd up there and quite a contingent of Roosters supporters up there, although they were just a lot louder than the Finns ones.
1: Well, they were at the end because the Finns lost their voice.
0: Exactly.
1: Well, I tell you what, the Finns were pretty loud at the start.
0: Oh, yes. Yeah, very much so.
1: Until they got sick of flogging the dead
0: ox. Well, the 52-something thousand, yeah, great atmosphere for that game. Perfect conditions. Can't blame the wind, the surface, the dew, the rain, the tornadoes or typhoons or anything else.
1: No.
0: You can just put it down to...
1: Not good enough.
0: Not good enough. And that man... Do we got to talk about him? Marky Mark. He is an absolute freak.
1: Yeah.
0: He can do things. You know, you see the sort of stuff he does, you see in movies. Like, he's a bit like John Wick, you know?
1: Yeah.
0: He's got a bit of the John Wick about him. I don't know what it is. He's just a freak. It's just stuff he does, you think, that can't be, you know, it's not possible. He makes the impossible possible.
1: There was a thing there at one stage. He just stuck his mitt out.
0: Yeah.
1: And it just stuck to his hand.
0: Yeah. It just drags him in. You think, how'd you do that? You know, he's unbelievable. But the thing about him is I just like the humility in the bloke. He doesn't go off, doesn't big-o himself. He goes and does what he does, and then he just goes back to his position and waits for the next play.
1: Yeah.
0: You know? And if he's not running it up in the middle, taking up, he does the hard yards, he does the high leaps, he makes the impossible look possible. You know, he's there. He's a threat. He's a threat for the full 80 minutes.
1: You watch the defenders, and they just don't know what to do because you just don't know what he's going to do.
0: Yeah, yeah.
1: Do you cover the ball up? Do you show him the sideline? Do you? You just don't know what he's going to do. Like, and that try where he just run over the top of Cobbo and Herbie Farnworth.
0: Yeah.
1: Because they didn't know what to do. They didn't know whether to rush in and tackle him or nothing, and then when by the time they decided what to do, it was too late.
0: Pardon me. Yeah. He's just something else.
1: He wasn't alone on that field, but I thought the Roosters' edges were phenomenal. For Keddie and Sia Wong... In the second row, they were brilliant, but Robert Toho, for me, he was the best player on the ground. He was up against Farnworth.
0: Yeah,
1: and he schooled Farnworth last night, and Farnworth's had a good season.
0: He's had a good season. Yeah,
1: and Robert Toho is, for me now, is the best defensive centre in the game. He's overtaken Crichton. To have an effort like that on Farnworth and to quieten him and also, you know, make some pretty good runs and some breaks.
0: What do you think of Victor Radley last night?
1: Oh, the whole forward pack.
0: Forward pack was solid, wasn't it?
1: They destroyed the Dolphins through the middle. I don't think there was a Dolphins player in the middle that made 100 metres last night. Flegler was, he might as well not have played. He made 35 metres. Yep. He had five hit-ups. Like, he was pedestrian. Gilbert had a bit of a crack, but, yeah. And like I said yesterday, I thought that was where it was going to be won. I thought with Fahu White, who played bugger all minutes last week,
0: Yep.
1: He was fresh as, and yeah, he tore him a new one in that first half. He ran over 100 metres in the first half. Yeah, and they earned the right to go wide.
0: Yep.
1: And the Dolphins, all they had was trying to swing it wide, and.
0: Well, we said yesterday. Roosters
1: had all the answers.
0: Well, we
1: for
0: said
1: that.
0: Yesterday on the Friday Footy Forum that if it was all out attack, could have gone yeah, there anyway. But if it was going to be a defensive game, they were going to get rolled, and that's what happened. That was the defence. Well, it's the oldest adage when you play footy: defence wins your games.
1: Yeah.
0: And but in the modern game.
1: Yeah, in the modern game, through the season, you get away with it. When yeah. you come down to grand finals, and you've got teams like Roosters and Penrith and that are coached to peak in these finals, and they up the ante in their defence, you know, and I've said it all year, and I'll say it again, with the Dolphins, they're flat track bullies. If it's just try for try. They'll beat any team, but they can't get into the grind. They can't tackle. The defence is shot.
0: He's been proved right, folks. He has. He has been saying it all season.
1: The same as the Sharks. They're exactly the same. They can win games
0: all
1: year.
0: Actually, there's a few sides like that.
1: And they get to the end of the crunch, and they just can't go with them.
0: With the sides that want to get down into the grind. You're right. And that's why the same sides. Melbourne's another one of those sides that you get down the grind with them. They'll end up beating
1: exactly
0: you.
1: Exactly right.
0: And just for the sheer spectacle of it, you've got Cherry Evans kicking over to Mark Nanakanawasi on the wing, and he's picking out of the air. You've got Sam Walker kicking over to Daniel Tupu on the other with these big levers just hanging up in the air, grabbing them down. It's like shooting fish in a barrel.
1: It was so well coached.
0: Yep.
1: What's been the main thing for the Dolphins in the last month or so? Cobbo bringing the ball out.
0: Yep.
1: Don't let him catch the ball and run with it.
0: And run with it, yeah.
1: Make him compete for it. Make him work for it. The same as... did Hammer play last night?
0: They shut him down pretty well. He didn't make many metres.
1: It's just... Yeah.
0: He was trying to cut it through. And, I mean, the Hammer Herbie Farnsworth show where he normally runs that line and then Herbie cuts around the back of him and then cuts back inside, and with his strength and that, I mean, from about 25 out sort of thing, and then he's running hard. He's hard to stop. I mean, he scored one like that in the 76th minute, Herbie, but when you looked across at who was sitting on the sideline, well, the Chooks, they've rested most of the side, and the game was well and truly over.
1: Herbie got no help last night at all.
0: No, he didn't.
1: And neither did Katoa. Like, Katoa was kicking off the back foot all game because his forwards did absolutely nothing. They got humbled last night. And, you know, Hammer, for me, while he's a great player finishing off tries and that, he doesn't create much.
0: He doesn't create much. I thought Cody Nicarima was doing his best to get some stuff happening.
1: As much as he could with the forward pack.
0: Yeah, doing anything, yeah. Half time was 16-6, full time 36-20. Just going through the try scores before we have a look down the stats. Marky Mark with that intercept to start off with in the 17th minute.
1: First player to ever run 300 metres in a game.
0: 300 metres.
1: In a finals game, I should say.
0: Yeah. He's just, and I mean, he was sitting out there, he was like a cat waiting to pounce for his dinner. He was just going, when are you going to put it out for me? And then they did. And, I mean, they'd held the ball for another, say, half a metre, and he was out far enough to get the ball out to Cobbo. Cobbo would have gone in and scored. It was against the run of play. But then he just went bang and didn't miss it.
1: Yeah, what I liked there was the fact that he backed Robert Toa
0: to make the tackle.
1: To make the tackle.
0: Yes. And said, "No, that's okay. I know you're going to get it up."
1: Stayed out in his wing, and I'm out of position. Throw it over my head.
0: Yep.
1: Or I'm catching it. And Herbie come in spinner.
0: Yep. Then the 23rd minute, Victor Radley went bang and said, "I'll have that," and just run hard, run hard.
1: One or two tries through the, straight through the middle.
0: Yeah. The 26th minute, one off to the side again, Daniel Tupou. I'll just kick over to you, Daniel. Get yourself around 6-7 metres out from that try line, and we'll see what's going to happen. And of course, he doesn't miss too many of them.
1: No.
0: He's 11'17", and he just catches them, picks them up, and spins and drops. And he's a big unit. He is, and strong too.
1: Oh,
0: yeah, never mind running the ball out.
1: He made some line breaks on that last night. He actually joined Mitch Orbison last night in the most games for the Chooks.
0: Yeah. Oh, did he really? Okay. Yeah.
1: I don't think that's the most games for the Chooks, but he joined
0: doing Orbison on that thing. Yeah, he was a good player.
1: Yeah.
0: Yeah. Jermaine Asako then got one in the 33rd minute. And then he went back-to-back in the 42nd. Then, of course, half-time came. Robert Tower came out in the 45th minute, again, through the middle. And then big Lindsay Collins.
1: Yeah.
0: Every week was the same thing, isn't it? The 54th. Marky Mark, another freaky one in the 56th minute. And then Sammy Walker. Got a little one, and then he got rested in the 66th. Yeah. Finifaaki in the 74th minute, and then Herbie got a soft one in the 76th.
1: Yeah.
0: And but if you had a look across on the bench,
1: yeah, the last two tries for the Dolphins was, they were already planning their 9 days off before the grand final.
0: Yeah, 2 from 4 for Jermaine Asako, and 4 from 7 for the Chooks, and the kicking was shared by. Sam Walker, who got a couple, and Darryl Cherry Evans and got a couple as well. There's a few missed there as well, but it really didn't matter. As I say, 16-6 at half time. And you look at the completions. Well, the possession was evenly shared. It didn't seem like it, did it? It's 50-50.
1: I thought it wasn't. It wasn't dominated by possession. It's just the Roosters did more with the ball.
0: The completion rate for the Chooks, 85%, 81% for the Finns. 8 line breaks to 4 in favour of the thing. The tackle breaks 41-32 to the Chooks.
1: Play of the balls were quicker.
0: Yeah.
1: Yeah. They were just... Their forwards were dominant, and the Dolphins are lucky that that Connor Watson got knocked out when he first came on the field, because they never got to inject him, and they never got to inject Spencer Lenu.
0: Sat there with the vest on.
1: Because they had to shuffle. So they didn't even play their strongest.
0: Yep.
1: You know, you imagine Spencer Lenu coming on with Connor Watson after the foundation that Lindsay Collins and Fenua White and Wong had laid, and Radley. Yeah, it could have got real nasty. And the fact that they pulled Sam Walker off with 15 to go and
0: iced him up and said, "There you go, have a rest, mate. Welcome back."
1: Yeah, but I mean, pretty dominant performance.
0: Yeah, very dominant performance. They look good. And on the news there this morning, you got a, if you caught the grab from Trent Robinson, he said James simple game plan, didn't try and overcomplicate it, just, you know, basically run hard with the ball, shut down just your opposition.
1: Down through the middle and tackle.
0: That's it. It's not a difficult game, you know. It really isn't a difficult game. Some of them make it look difficult.
1: Yeah.
0: Couple of... we've got to mention there's a couple of elephants in the room
1: thanks.
0: Not you and I, my friend.
1: Your pockets are tucked in.
0: Your trunk's hanging out. What can I say? But it's a case of that first try to Osaka. That ball was on the line. It was no try yet. They looked at it and said, well, and then they could hear the argument say, but the ball is a sphere shape. You know, he described the ball, you know, so the belly of the thing had hit the grass, but but the tip of the ball remained above the white line. Anyway, they awarded the try and the crowd went off and it was all good and that sort of thing. You thought, okay. And then when they went back to back, that was quite good. And you thought, okay, there's a game on here. And then it just started to get away from them. But
1: yeah, well, and that was the thing. Like that changed the momentum. That could have changed the course of the game.
0: Mm.
1: But luckily enough, they managed to find one where they could throw all the rules out and give the Roosters a try to compensate for it.
0: He squared it up. And he's referring to the freaky
1: forward pass
0: by Mark Nannan, kind of Aussie, when he was, you know, and I mean, I was that fixated. I didn't know it till he said it this morning, you know, that we were talking off air, that I was fixated with where his feet were on the line. Everybody was looking at his feet.
1: Well, it doesn't matter. The line doesn't exist. Yeah,
0: the line doesn't exist.
1: That wasn't an issue.
0: And then
1: the issue was when Adam G's running along beside him and the ball goes in front of him and he doesn't call it a forward pass.
0: Yeah, that's the issue. I wasn't even looking at that.
1: And it was, and the commentators, I was watching Fox,
0: yeah,
1: and the commentators go, oh, well, that's forward, but it doesn't matter because they can't call on that, so that'll be a try.
0: And that's it. That's the rule.
1: That's how bad it is now. We just go, yep, that was forward, but, yeah, you can't call on, so that's a try.
0: Yep.
1: Move on. Never even talked about the forward pass again.
0: Yeah, well, that's probably why, because nobody... I watched the Nine feed, and seriously, that was... Yeah. It was more concern about where his feet were than the ball coming out of his hands in what direction. And, yeah, and you're right, it went on to be a try. But anyway, well done to the Chooks. They started their season, wasn't great. And they've had some players carry injury this year.
1: They had a brand new spine.
0: Yeah.
1: You know, you brought Cherry Evans into it, and you brought Reece Robson into it. Reece Robson missed the first 2 months, so they didn't get to use their spine. Then you had Origin come in, so Sammy Walker was off with Origin.
0: Tedesco's so was Anakana Wassey.
1: No, I'm talking about the spine.
0: Oh, the spine, sorry.
1: So then you got Tedesco and Sammy Walker gone.
0: Yeah.
1: And Robson gone. So their spine never got any time to play together. And I said yesterday that I thought that Reece Robson's best game was last week.
0: Yeah.
1: I don't know. Maybe last night might have topped it. Because I thought he was pretty good last night too, just getting that role with the forwards. And they're just gelling now because they've actually played... That spine has actually played some games together.
0: I was wondering. I was going to check this before we get there today. But is there a game where Marky Mark hasn't scored during the season?
1: Oh, there must be, because he's only scored 20 tries.
0: Yeah, obviously there's some rounds there that he didn't. But, I mean...
1: He scored two last night, so...
0: Yeah, but if he didn't, he would have definitely set up he's... It's the thing about him. When we first
1: started, but he is rocks and diamonds too. Like he can push the envelope a bit.
0: Yeah, he doesn't
1: die. Blow a few things.
0: Yeah, but I mean, when he first came in, he was a bit sus under the high ball coming there. That's just gone by the by now. He's just got better and better.
1: The thing for me is all this flashy stuff. That's great.
0: Yeah,
1: and we've got lots of wingers that do that. But the fact that he's a Union player and a Sevens player, how he's managed
0: an Olympian.
1: But regardless, to pick up that defensive mindset that he has and backs his, you know...
0: His ability.
1: There's wingers that have been playing the game since they were 2-year-old that still won't stay out in their wing and won't back their inside man and that. For him to... And I suppose it's pretty easy when you got Robert Taha inside you.
0: Oh, yeah.
1: That is a really good defensive centre. And probably for me, I think he's at top of the tree at the moment as far as defensive centres go.
0: Regardless of if he was there, that's Mark.
1: Yeah,
0: Marky
1: but
0: Mark
1: for him back, to have that, in like 2 years of playing league,
0: Unbelievable.
1: Yeah, it just shows you how quick a learner he is.
0: Yeah, I mean, good luck to him. He'll do well in the World Cup when he goes to...
1: I'd say he'll go over and they'll get beat in the World Cup and he'll be back.
0: Oh, I'm hoping he will, because he's an exciting player. I mean, they had Joseph Swaleli there at one point, another exciting player, you know, and he went across the Union and they just... It's a production line. Bring this Marky Nanakanawasi over here, and we'll shove him in there. Yeah. And I mean, you know, I just love watching him. It's just he's just, you know, any game you go to that he's in.
1: And you're not going to see that in Union.
0: No, you won't see. They'll smother that out like they did with Swaleli. They've now moved him out. Where they pay him now? They've got him on the wing or something now. Swaleli.
1: Yeah. Well. Yeah. Yeah, but and that's the thing. Like, it's the ball's in the rock.
0: Yeah, well, it'll be interesting. We'll get to Union in a minute. Anyway, let's well done to them. Now they're into the grand final. They've got to get an opponent, and there's a match happening tomorrow between the Penrith Panthers and the Newcastle Knights. This is at the Coors Stadium, Sydney. The bookmakers have the Panthers favourite at $1.29, which is only right to do so too, and the Knights at $3.66. This is going to be a good game of footy. I'm looking forward to this, but it's hard to go past Penrith with the experience there, the way they play, the way they get into the grind, the strike they've got in them as well.
1: Yeah.
0: I just,
1: as good as Newcastle's done, like, they've had injuries, they've just been so resilient, they've scored more points than any other team from outside of the 20-metre zone. I just don't think you can go, with the forward pack they've got, I just don't think you can do that to Penrith.
0: Hmm. Yeah, well...
1: You're not going to have those opportunities, barring... clear his foot. He's just going to kick them to death.
0: Yeah,
1: he's going to be kicking the ball into the corners. He's going to be taking it away from. I'd imagine he'll probably kick to Marju's corner, box Marju in, take the run out of the big fella,
0: Dom Young,
1: and he's going to kick it away from
0: Kalen
1: Ponga.
0: Yep.
1: And they're going to hammer it into that corner. And Liam Martin's going to smash everything that moves.
0: The him and Big Francis, that's going to be a...
1: This is going to be a real welcome to first grade finals football for those two, McEwen and... Yeah, because he's hit peak form,
0: yep.
1: Liam Martin, in the last few weeks.
0: Oh, the athleticism, the pirouette thing when he's going up.
1: He's not that big, but he's just...
0: Oh, he's like a block of granite.
1: He's just a mongrel dog. He will not take no for an answer.
0: He is absolutely like that, you know. We'll just go through the sides if you want. And the fullbacks are both Dylan Edwards and Kalen Ponga, both exceptionally good players. Been around. Ponga's got amazing footwork and speed. And Edwards, quick, smart, quick between the ears, and a better defender than Kalen.
1: Just all round better fullback.
0: Mm.
1: I like Kalen Ponga is exciting, and it's been great to see him play majority of the games this year.
0: Yeah,
1: that's always been my knock on him. I wouldn't rate him because I just don't see a big enough sample size of him. But I thought this year he's been great with the injury. But Dylan Edwards, it's just all the little things he does that you don't see as well.
0: Yep. Former Knight, now Panther, Thomas Jenkins.
1: He was always a Panther. He went up to the Knights and then he came back.
0: Why? Because he couldn't get a run then.
1: Yeah, he couldn't get a run at Panthers. He went to Knights and then he
0: came back. Yeah, Thomas Jenkins up against Dom Young. Dom Young's been in great form since going back to the Knights from the Chooks.
1: Yep.
0: Played was two players in that English side when they played the Test series. He was one of them, the Herbie Farmer was the other. They were the only two getting the ball and doing anything for the Poms.
1: Mm.
0: He's in good form, playing well. Got some big game experience too.
1: Yeah.
0: It'll be interesting to see how that goes.
1: This is interesting.
0: Yeah, this is the one that doesn't get me. Blaise Talangi, I'm not sold on Blaise up against the experience of Dane Gagai. Now, when Gagai's on, he's on big time. He's an absolute handful. He's one of those, I've always told him, elusive runners. You look at him and think, they're not going that quick. And by the time you've thought that, they're past you. He's one of those type players. And when he's on big time.
1: Yeah.
0: I don't think he was on last week. I thought that was his worst game. He might be on this week. But Blaise Talangi, I think if there's a weakness in that Penrith side, he's it.
1: Yeah, I just cannot for the life of me. He was dropped through defence.
0: Yeah.
1: And, I just... Especially when you've still got Isaac Togo. He's there, I can understand because Alamotti's injured.
0: Yep.
1: Alamotti's not injured, he's there. He's still in the reserves, he's number 22. There you go, but he's experienced one premiership, so I probably would have him in the centres.
0: The other centres pairing is Casey McLean up against Bradman Best.
1: Both what a cracker.
0: Gave really good, exciting centres.
1: Yeah.
0: Love watching Bradman Best in full flight.
1: Well,
0: when he's
1: actually, Gagai, the three and the four normally match up, don't they? They don't normally. So it'll be Bradman Best on
0: Blaise Talangi.
1: Good luck.
0: Yeah, good luck. The wingers, Brian To'o, he's a freak, and Greg Marzu. When he's running hard, he's hard to stop. He's a unit and a half, but I back Brian against Greg Marzu. Jack Cole and Fletcher Sharp, a couple of young 5'8s there. Got a lot of time for Fletcher Sharp. He's developed. He's got a whole lot better. And Jack Cole's been around long enough. He knows now he's been a good understudy to the likes of Nathan Cleary and that.
1: And Sandon Smith, mate. He's come there. He's played everywhere in that spine. Just the injury. Yep, you're in. You're out. You're in. You're out. And he's been great for Newcastle.
0: Yeah, Nathan Cleary really goes without saying. Hope his foot's up the thing. Getting these forward packs, as you say, Moses Leota, Tyson Fazell. Hello, welcome to the front row. Oh God, both been around a long time. Tyson a bit. Bit longer than Moses, but it's going to be good. Mitch Kenny and Phoenix Crossland. Phoenix is a bloke, gets down in the game too. He doesn't mind getting on doing the hard stuff.
1: Mitch Kenny for me has been a huge inclusion for Penrith.
0: Yeah.
1: This is what, third or fourth game back. Mm-hmm. He's got better every week. They're a hell of a lot better side.
0: Lindsay Smith up against Cody Hopwood.
1: He's good young fella that Cody, but
0: Smith.
1: Lindsay Smith he's been unreal this year. Moved up into the front row with Fisher Harris and that leaving. Isaiah Yeo was out, so he moved back to lock. He played for Australia last year, and I dare say he'll probably do it again this year.
0: He's a good player.
1: Yeah.
0: Isaiah Papalipi and Jermaine McNeil, we've discussed them before. McGowan, he's probably at his peak, you think, at the moment.
1: Oh yeah.
0: And Papalipi, he doesn't take a backward step.
1: He's been great.
0: He's been good for him. Yeah. And then, as we said before, Liam Martin and Francis Manalika, and it's going to be huge.
1: No, and we all know what Liam Martin brings in big games. He's just
0: And there's the young dog trying to make his bones, and he'll be going. And of course the captain, Isaiah Yeo, Matt Croker. Yeah, Yowie, just he's my favourite forward to watch play the game. I just love the way he plays, the angles he runs, the workload he does, the way he leaves.
1: There's just absolutely no fuss. There's nothing. There's no.
0: No, don't panic. No,
1: no rod
0: in
1: him. No, nothing. It's just, yeah.
0: And we just look down the interchange. Scott Sorensen, Liam Henry, Billy Phillips, Luke Garner, Billy Scott, and Jack Cogger, of course. And then you got Harrison Graham, Lachlan Crouch, Pasami
1: Sulu.
0: Yep, Dylan Lucas, who will get a run for sure.
1: Great to see Dylan Lucas back in.
0: And Fletcher Hunt, the young boy from Warren.
1: Yeah.
0: Be good if he gets on the field. And Thomas Kant at 19. It's going to be a hell of a game. Jared Sutton's in charge of it, Canterbury brand boy.
1: Jared might even get the grand final.
0: Let's hope so. It'd be nice to see him back there. But, yeah, for mine and yours and for Woz down at the thing, Panthers, I think.
1: Yeah.
0: All right.
1: Been the best team in the comp all year.
0: Without a doubt. All right, let's move along. AFL grand final is tomorrow. Let's go back and have a look at...
1: Today.
0: That's right. They do it on a Saturday during the daytime.
1: Mm.
0: Can't wait to see Kylie. Bit of locomotion.
1: You are off your chops. Should be an absolute cracking game. Go back to last week's. Freo just... far too good for the Swannies.
0: Yeah, but the Swannies had five players missing.
1: Anyway, boo-hoo. Boo-hoo.
0: Yeah, well, that's...
1: You can't make feel sorry for them. They did
0: no,
1: the
0: I can't
1: thing,
0: feel
1: so.
0: Sorry for them. I just think, it's just... you've got to say... No, you can't say. Go on.
1: No.
0: Go on.
1: Anyway, they were never going to beat Freo. Only two teams that could beat Freo, and I've said it all year, is Hawthorne and the Brisbane Lions, and this was an absolute freak of a game. Hawthorne got away, then Lions got away, and then Hawthorne come back. It was, such a fast-moving game, and I think that, the Lions are going to... I think they'll beat Freo.
0: You think a three-peat?
1: Yeah, I do. And I've said it all along that these two, the Hawthorne and Brisbane, are too fast for Freo. And that game last week, I don't know whether you watched any of it.
0: I saw bits and pieces of it, mate,
1: They were fast.
0: Yeah.
1: Both of them. And Lions.
0: What do you think of the Lockie Neal thing to be allowed to play? Yeah. Overturned?
1: Bit of a joke, but anyway.
0: Oh, I mean, it's a punch in the guts. I mean, there's so much theatre in that, the handbags at 10 paces and all that sometimes. And, I mean, and they take dives and they fall.
1: Yeah, because they play football and that's been like that forever.
0: Mm.
1: I think it's,
0: You think it's wrong that he got the play?
1: Yeah, I do.
0: Okay.
1: Regardless, I think the Lions will storm over the top of Freo. Freo deserve to win. They've been the best team all year, but, Brisbane have got the game that Freo can't go with.
0: Right, okay. I don't know. I mean, I'm a Geelong supporter, as you know. If Sydney was playing, I'd be back in Sydney, of course. You're going to go with Brisbane? Just to make it interesting, I'll back Freo.
1: Yeah.
0: All right.
1: But I'd love to see Freo win, but I just don't think they can do it. Like, Hawthorne thumped them in the first game, and Brisbane played the same expansive, fast game that Hawthorne play.
0: Yep.
1: And Freo can't run with that. They just can't. And I think that'll be the difference. I think Brisbane will blow them off the park in the third quarter.
0: Well, it's always the moving quarter, isn't it?
1: I think they'll do what they did last year. They're there or thereabouts, and then they're just so quick. And get to that back end, they'll just run over the top.
0: Okay. All right. Well, I mean, massive crowd. I do like what I do like about the AFL. You know, the calls, I'll put it on at night. And they go, nah, it's a daytime. They stick with tradition. They always stick with tradition.
1: Yeah, and you know? That's exactly why they don't have. They don't bring dumb rules in. No, they don't They don't try and change the fabric of the game.
0: That's
1: the reason. Well, they
0: and
1: did
0: it's affordable to go and see.
1: Yeah,
0: it's cheap as. You know, yeah. and it's MCG. I've been there a number of times, and it's just fantastic.
1: But it wouldn't matter if you didn't follow the teams that are playing. The atmosphere would be just phenomenal.
0: First time I went there, mate, I was taken there by an old Victorian engineer, and he said, "Oh, come on, we'll go in. There's a state of origin." It was a state of origin between New South Wales and Vic. Gary Ablett Sr. was playing for New South Wales because he was a Wagga boy. And we went in and I was blown away by it all. And I, you know, didn't understand the game. He said, "Oh, right, first quarter, we've got to move now." I said, "Well, where have we moved?" He said, "Well, we followed around." They shift around. I'm thinking, "You're kidding." I said, "Well, there's a good bar there and the food and the dunnies over there. And I can see the game." No. And then at the end of it, you get invited down onto the ground.
1: Yeah.
0: And there's 1,000 Sharons raining down on top of you, and you think to yourself, wow.
1: It's just a lot of people don't get full respect for the game because they watch it on TV.
0: Yeah.
1: It's a game that needs to be watched.
0: Watched live. You've got to see it live.
1: Because there's so much
0: going on off the ball.
1: Off the ball.
0: Yeah, absolutely. Anyway, it's going to be expecting a laugh. Kylie's going to do the halftime entertainment, pre-game entertainment. Oh, look, she'll be good. Ah, look, she'll be good. That's part of their fabric. It doesn't change. They always put on a big show. So that coupled by the thing, but as Mr. Vallandi said yesterday, he said, if you buy a hamburger, you don't go for the pickle. You're not buying it for the pickle. You're buying it for the burger.
1: And most of the people there at the ground are probably not going to be watching it either. They'll be loading up on their food and their drinks.
0: Absolutely.
1: Because they just want to watch the football.
0: Now, tomorrow there's a rugby union game between Australia and South Africa. And that's at 7:45 p.m. tomorrow night. And I think it's in Durban, isn't it? Or is that where they're playing cricket?
1: Probably cricket.
0: No, I don't know. I'm not quite sure where they're playing.
1: They're playing cricket tomorrow night.
0: Australia and South Africa. That must be here then.
1: I don't know. I haven't. Yeah.
0: Anyway, because we're talking about Joseph Swali'i, Les Kiss, the former North Sydney player.
1: Yeah, well, good luck to him. Yeah. They got their work cut out against South Africa.
0: Well, considering that South Africa has beaten the All Blacks twice this year. Yeah,
1: good luck.
0: Good luck is the thing. A-League, you'll be so pleased to know this. It doesn't start until the 16th of October.
1: Oh, thank God for that.
0: The EPL, they're in around 6 of 38. They had a full round last week. The next round's not until there's a break. The 10th of the 10th is the next round. We can have a look back if you want to have a look at the previous round at the EPL and see how the scores went. Okay.
1: Not really. I just can't believe it's back on again.
0: The EPL? English Premier League?
1: Yeah. It seemed like it was only just finished.
0: Well, it doesn't finish, mate. It just keeps going. The soccer always being played somewhere around the world. But just go back and go back over the results here from the match day 5 of 38. This is back on the 19th of September. Brentford took on Chelsea. They won that 3-0. Spurs got done by Aston Villa. At least they got a couple of goals this time. Aston Villa got them 3-2. Everton played Ipswich Town. Everton got that 1-0. Brighton took on Arsenal and got away with that. That's an interesting result. This one 3-0. Over Arsenal, that's pretty big. Mm. Newcastle taking on Hull, they beat them 2-1. So Newcastle victors there. Nottingham Forest went down to Coventry 1-0. Bournemouth played Liverpool, they went down 1-0. Manchester City took on Sunderland, and that was a 5-3. 8 goals in that game. Five goals to Man City, 3 to Sunderland. Leeds and Crystal Palace had a nil-all draw, and Fulham and Manchester United won all in that. So the table looking this way at the moment. Man City out in front, followed by Arsenal, Brighton, Brentford, Leeds, Liverpool, Everton, Hull, Newcastle, Chelsea, Ipswich Town, Man United, Nottingham Forest, Sunderland, Crystal Palace, Aston Villa, Bournemouth, Coventry, Fulham, and my wonderful Tottenham Hotspurs, stone motherless last. why do I put myself through it every year? I don't know why, but I just do. All right, so there's a bit of cricket going on at the moment. You'd like
1: to... Yeah, there's a fair bit of cricket going on at the
0: moment. Let us know what's happening there.
1: Australia's over. They've gone from Zimbabwe, now they're over playing South Africa. One day it started, it was on Thursday, not off to a good start. South Africa got 297 in the first innings. What was his name? Bretsky.
0: Bretsky.
1: Sounds like
0: something you'd have with a beer.
1: They had an interesting lineup, really. Their first six were basically have opened the batting before.
0: Yeah.
1: So he got 112 off 106. He was the pick of them. You had Marco Johansson, actually the all rounder, come in and got 75 late as well, 75 off 59. So yeah, it was a pretty good score, but yeah, it should have been something that Australia could have quite easily chased. Got off to a good start. Mitchell March got 60 off 36 balls. Travis Head got a quick 36. Cooper Connolly continues to improve. Still not sold on him, but yeah, his technique's getting a hell of a lot better. He got 38. Matty Renshaw got 44, but
0: I saw the catch. The catch he got out to was absolute brilliant. The guy was,
1: yeah.
0: He caught it on the tip of his fingers, an inch off the ground.
1: Yeah,
0: at full stretch.
1: Yeah,
0: yes, hell of a catch.
1: So yeah, we ended up getting bowled out for 230. Anyway, that's a bit of a warm up. A few of these players haven't played much either.
0: So that's next ODIs when? Today?
1: On Sunday. Sunday, there's three ODIs, and then the Test series starts on the 9th of October.
0: And that's in South Africa?
1: South Africa. Yep. So, yeah, should be a pretty good series. Two really good bowling attacks. Australia's got a bit to prove with the bat.
0: Right.
1: But Smudgy will be over there soon, and... Why he's still not getting picked in the one day teams?
0: Sorry?
1: Smudge.
0: Oh, Smudge.
1: Smith. Steve Smith.
0: Oh, Steve Smudge.
1: Yeah, right. I don't know why he's not getting picked in this one day side. It's beyond me.
0: You think it might be him? He might have just said to him, no, they don't want to play too much cricket. I want to be right for tests.
1: No.
0: No, you just think he's out of favour with one of the selectors.
1: I have no idea why.
0: Okay.
1: The best batsman in the world,
0: and
1: you don't play him.
0: Right.
1: It's beyond me.
0: You heard it here first, folks. It's beyond him. I didn't think anything was beyond you.
1: Oh, mate, I just... No. I just don't... I just can't fathom it. I don't... Like, all the other teams in the world that do... That are successful... Kohli's not a big smasher of the ball. Mm. He plays, plays proper cricket.
0: Yep.
1: You know, regardless of what he's batting, he still plays in the one days. He still plays.
0: Still in plays the, in the whole, all formats. Yep.
1: You know, you look at New Zealand with their number one batsman. Anyway, I can't think of his name, but he still plays in all there, and he's not a boundary hitter.
0: Mm-hmm.
1: I think you need that one there that can just hold an end up.
0: Yeah.
1: And yeah, this all-out attack, right, that Australia seem to want to run with, I still think you need to have somebody there that holds an end up, rotates a strike, and then let them do the big stuff.
0: Mm. Interesting.
1: But anyway,
0: it's interesting that they don't play. Well, it's obvious. It's
1: not to mention the fact he's a freak in the field.
0: Yes, exactly right. And if your captain's losing his way a bit, he can just sit there and go, well, I wouldn't have that feel like that. I'd be doing this or play this bowler against that batsman or hit that crack about there on the thing.
1: And I'm all for progression. But if you're going to have progression, have your best player on the field with those young fellas.
0: Yeah. The ones with the L plates on. Yeah, absolutely.
1: Crazy.
0: Yeah, anyway. Call me crazy, call me irresponsible, just call me a taxi and I'll go home. Now, bit of golf around. You played last week in the Westpac Charity Day up there. How was it? How'd the course play?
1: It was fine.
0: Four-person Ambrose?
1: Yeah, four-person Ambrose.
0: Who'd you partner up with?
1: I play with Bailey, Brad Weatherall and Louis. Mm-hmm. Lou Dowsett.
0: Yep.
1: We won the scratch. Pretty much foregone conclusion. got a better scratch score than Harrison, so that was good. it was a pretty good day, as usual, for the Westpac.
0: They raised some money.
1: Yeah, they changed it up a little bit. They changed it from Saturdays to Sunday.
0: Yep. Did that work out better, do you think?
1: I don't think so.
0: I think Saturday's better. Yep.
1: I thought the golf club probably could have put a little bit more effort in helping them out, but yeah.
0: Yeah.
1: Other than that, it was, it's a charity day. They had some pretty good prizes on there and
0: good sizable field.
1: Yeah, it was reasonable. Not the biggest one I've seen. And I think that probably come from the Sunday.
0: Yeah.
1: Yeah. I know that the golf club probably pushed it for the Sunday thing, I don't know. Mm. But, I think Saturday's
0: probably a better day to have it, yeah.
1: As, people don't want to be... it's a charity day, so they're still going up there to have a party and drink and that.
0: Yeah, and Sunday doesn't...
1: Sunday, back up Monday. Yeah. Not all of us can do that sort of stuff, so... I think it's better on a
0: Saturday.
1: Some
0: of us do it with great...
1: Some of us do it with humility, yes.
0: It's great, humility.
1: I think they missed a bit there.
0: Yeah, all right. Stableford today, I think, par. And the next event that's coming up there is the long weekend, the Astronomy Cup. We'll be up there on the 3rd or the 10th. Any other golf news around that you want to mention?
1: Well, that's my first game back since January, so...
0: And you pulled up a bit sore from it, too.
1: Yeah, my shoulder, what I was worried about, was fine, but somehow I've done cartilage.
0: Rib cartilage.
1: Well, I think I probably stressed it, and then I coughed through the middle of the night. And blew it out. But anyway, that's neither here nor there.
0: Yeah, all right.
1: Another couple of weeks off.
0: Walking netball, still doing some...
1: I got darts.
0: Darts. I knew there's something else we needed to do. Please do the darts for us.
1: So we had the men's championships, and ladies and men's championships are done and dusted.
0: Mm-hmm.
1: Mel Thompson from the Royal Gargoyles, she won the ladies a couple of weeks
0: back.
1: Good
0: on her, yep.
1: And Steve Rutley won the men's, been far away the best player in the comp all year. And then on Wednesday night was the beginning of the knockout. So the Butch Muller knockout call.
0: Yep.
1: The Unicorns, we defeated the Bolo Jokers, the Premiers this year. We defeated them in the first game to progress through to the next round. The Grim Reapers defeated...
0: The Grim Reapers love that, baby.
1: They defeated... They beat the Royal Hotel.
0: Yep.
1: The Imperial Lizards.
0: The Lizards.
1: They got up. Didn't have much success through the season, but they actually defeated the Bolo A team to progress through to the next round. And the Royal Gargoyles defeated the Bolo Assassins. So next week you'll have the Unicorns will take on the Grim Reapers up at the golf club.
0: Yep.
1: And the Imperial Lizards are taking on the Royal Gargoyles at the Royal.
0: All right. Fantastic. Yeah. All right. I'm just going to race through this bit of big book of sports stuff. Back in 1983, the Ben Lexon designed Australia 2 become the first challenger to win the America's Cup in the event's 132-year history. The Australian yacht, skippered by John Bertram and sporting a wing keel, defeated Dennis Connors Liberty 4-3 off the waters of Rhode Island. And 1988, 2 days after the Olympic 100 metres final in Seoul, a Canadian race winner Ben Johnson was advised by the IOC that he had tested positive for an anabolic steroid, stanozol, in the A sample of his urine. The finding was confirmed when Johnson's B sample was tested before members of the Canadian Olympic Association. He was stripped of the gold medal and the world record.
1: I love that. Yeah. Informed, like he didn't know.
0: Yeah, like I didn't know, yeah. Golf legend, back in 2006, Byron Nelson passed away at the age of 94. Nelson had one of the greatest seasons in golfing history when he won 18 times in 1945, including 11 in a row, a record that still stands. He visited the winner's circle 52 times, the sixth on the PGA Tour's all-time wins. Nelson won 5 major titles, 1937 and 1942 Masters, the 1939 US Open, 1940 and 1945 PGA Championship. He wasn't a bad golfer, was he?
1: He went all right.
0: Okay, and having a birthday today, who do I see? Ian Chappell. He was having at Chappelli, 1943. Shane Dye, the jockey, New Zealand jockey, 1966. Daryl Beattie, 1970, the Australian motorcycle racer. And who else do I see? Oh, Serena Williams, born in 1981. That's our little lot for today. Thanks so much, mate, for being here and that sort of thing. And we'll catch up again through the week. 8 o'clock, news is coming up. But before they do that, and Rob Dean will be in after that, we're going to play a little tribute to Angry Anderson. We'll catch you all again next week.

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1: Here they come, warming up. I hear the pitter-patter of little people on the living room rug. Woe is me,

Well, welcome to Saturday Morning Confusion on 2WCR, your voice, your music, the sounds of the Warrumbungles. Rob here, and I'll be here for the next few hours with you up until about midday today, telling you what's happening in and around our community. We'll look at the weather too, we'll play music for you, we'll play tunes that you like to hear, so make sure you give us a phone call on 6842-5262 if you'd like me to play something special for you today. We've got a few interviews to do today, so stand by for those too, and they'll be all very informative. Let's go with the weather first of all. And this is the three-day forecast issued by the Bureau of Meteorology this morning. For Saturday, the 26th of September, yep, almost through to October. It's amazing. Time just flies through, doesn't it? We've got mostly sunny morning forecast. There is a chance of a thunderstorm in the afternoon and evening. Winds will be north to northwesterly, gusting up to about 20k, then turning more northwest to southwesterly, gusting to 25k by about the middle of the day. We're looking at tops of 28 degrees forecast for Coonabarabran for today. The fire danger rating in our area today is moderate. That's the northwestern area. It is also moderate for the central ranges and the upper central west plains. The only area that in our neck of the woods here of New South Wales that has no rating is the lower western plains. So that's the fire danger ratings as they currently stand. The sun protection advisory for today, the Bureau advises that from 8:40 this morning through till 10 minutes past 3 this afternoon, the UV index is predicted to reach 8, and that's a very high reading, so just be aware of that. Now let's look at the forecast for tomorrow, Sunday. We're looking at there's just a misprint there. we're looking at tomorrow, Sunday, the 29th. Partly cloudy, slight chance of a shower in the afternoon and evening, and a chance of a thunderstorm in the afternoon and evening also. We'll have light winds becoming southeast to southwesterly, gusting up to about 25k in the morning, then turning more east to southeasterly in the evening. Tops of 29 is forecast for us tomorrow for Coonabarabran, and there is a 50% chance of up to 2 mils of rain. That's what the Bureau is determining could happen tomorrow. Monday is a little bit similar, partly cloudy, a slight chance of a shower, chance of a thunderstorm in the afternoon and evening. Winds will be easterly, gusting up to 30k, and we're looking at 30% chance of another mil of rain on Monday, and a top temperature of only 20 degrees. So it's going to be certainly cooler than today or tomorrow. So temperature dive on Monday. So the 2 days that we look like we could get some rain is tomorrow, Sunday, and on Monday at the present time. Now, over the last 24 hours here in Coonabarabran, we've had no rain, although we had those storms hanging around us, but didn't drop any drops of rain on us anyway, or not at the station anyway, where we do all the measurements from. But the maximum temperature yesterday was 29 degrees, and the minimum overnight came down to 8.4 degrees. Currently outside as we speak, it's 17 degrees with 72% humidity. And the wind is coming from the west, west-northwest, and it's blowing at about 8 kilometres an hour. So that's the conditions as we speak. So that's all the relevant information for Coonabarabran for today, right now. And here's a song to go with it, because we're going to have certainly a sunny
sunny day or sunny morning. Here is Burt Bacharach.

Yeah, that was Cliff Richards then, and that was Just Don't Have the Heart. And you're listening to WCR, your voice, your music, and the sounds of the Warren Bungles. The first thing I want to mention to you is that the activities that are happening down at the Coonabarabran Library. This is basically during the school holidays. So the Coonabarabran Library is inviting youngsters to step into a world where fairy tales take a twist during the upcoming school holidays, with plenty of opportunities for children aged 5 to 12 to get involved. The two fun activity sessions that will run during the school holidays will have the children creating a glowing dragon and an illuminated castle, fit for a princess waiting for her next adventure, or a knight in shining armour, ready to ride to the rescue. With a little imagination, the traditional fairy tale world may take some unexpected twists. The first session to be held will be on Wednesday, the 30th. Next week, 30th of September. Followed by the second one on Wednesday, the 7th of October, and these sessions will run from 10:30 in the morning through till 12 noon. So that's a fairy tale twist for the kids to occupy them during the school holidays. And for those who are interested in learning more about AI, there's going to be a special artificial intelligence information session planned for late October. In fact, it's going to happen round about the Tuesday, the 27th of October. And bookings are required for this. It's a free event, but they just need to know, because they expect a lot of people want to come to it, so let them know that you're going to come along to it. But you learn all about AI and what it means to you and how to understand it and how to build confidence when using emerging digital tools. So that all happens in the library over these coming weeks. So a lot on there for us all, for children and for the rest of us. Remember that you can keep up to date with what's happening with Macquarie Regional Library by going to their website. That's www.mrl.nsw.gov.au. And they are open on Saturdays, like today, from 9:30 this morning through till 12 midday. And on Mondays, it's 10 a.m. till 1 p.m. And then on Tuesday to Fridays, 10 a.m. to 5:30 p.m. So that's what's happening down at the very busy town library here in Coonabarabran.

That's Lynn Anderson there, and a song called Rose Garden. Well, today's a big day for in Coonabarabran for Warrumbungle Bloomfest. It's a free, family-friendly festival of live music, art, workshops, food, markets, and a fantastic light show later on in the evening, all under the starry Warrumbungle skies. Happens today. Starts at 1 p.m. Down in Delgarno Street. You can't miss it. And we'll go through to 8:30 p.m. Entry is free. It's free entertainment and free workshops. Live music and entertainment, as I mentioned before, the workshops and kids' activities. There'll be light installations and art displays, delicious food, and local market stalls. So it's a big day today here in Coonabarabran, the Warrumbungle Bloomfest in Delgarno Street, starting at 1 p.m. and going through to 8:30 p.m. this evening. And plenty of fun, plenty of entertainment, and you'll just have a really, really good time.

There's Lynn Randell there, and that song called Chow Baby. And before that, we were listening to the Hippie Hippie Shake, and that was done by the Swingin' Blue Jeans. Well, Wombunga Council, Shire Council, is now calling for nominations for the 2027 Australia Day Awards, providing an opportunity to recognise people whose achievements and contributions have made a difference to across the Wombunga Shire. So they run in conjunction with the New South Wales Local Citizen of the Year Awards, and they recognise outstanding achievement and contribution during the past 12 months. The Mayor of Wombunga Shire Council, that's Councillor Catherine Rideflesh, is encouraging residents to think about people in their community who deserve to be recognised. Every community has people who contribute in their own special way, often without seeking recognition. So these awards provide an opportunity to acknowledge those individuals and celebrate their achievements and to say thank you for the time, energy and commitment they give to their towns and the wider Shire. So nomination forms, nominations are open across nine award categories, recognising contributions and achievements in community service, sport, environment, culture, and community events. Now, nominations can be submitted online through the Council's website under the Have Your Say section. Paper nomination forms are also available from the Council's Coonabarabran and Coola admin offices. People making nominations are encouraged to provide as much information as possible about the nominee and their achievements or contributions. This information assists the Australia Day Award Selection Committee in considering nominations and is also used to prepare award citations and information about successful recipients. The nominations will open next Monday, the 28th of September, and will close at 4:30 p.m. on Friday, the 20th of November. So you've got a little while to think about it, from 28th of September through to the 20th of November. Late nominations will not be accepted. Now the categories, they've given me a list of categories. There are nine. These are the 2027 Australia Day Award categories. New South Wales Citizen of the Year Awards. So the awards there are Citizen of the Year, the Environmental Citizen of the Year, Sportsperson of the Year, Young Citizen of the Year, and Young Environmental Citizen of the Year. So they're the Citizen of the Year Awards. Now the local Wombunga Shire Council Awards. There'll be the Cultural Achievement Award, Community Event of the Year Award, Senior Citizen of the Year Award, and Young Sportsperson of the Year Award. Now, if you'd like more information about these awards, you can contact Amanda Werrett, who is the Personal Assistant to the Director of Corporate and Community Services. You can phone her on Council's number 6849 2000, or you can email her on info@warrumbungle.nsw.gov.au. So that's the 2027 Australia Day Awards. And we'll be talking about this as we lead up to the close of the period for nominations.

Everybody's talking. That's Harry Nilsson there. Now, today during Bloomfest, the new Rotary shop, which is in the building now that used to be the Adva shop, it will be open on a trial basis just for today to see how it runs and work out how we're going to improve things in the future. So you'll be able to go into the Rotary shop in the old Savoy Theatre building where Adva was from about 10 o'clock this morning through till about 4 this afternoon. And just have a look and have a good look around and see what you think. So this is going to be a combination of both opportunity shop and also a bookshop too. That'll happen down the track. So that's happening today. So pop in and see how it's starting to shape up. That's the Rotary op shop in Dalgona Street. And that'll be open from about 10 o'clock this morning through till about 4 this afternoon.

Well, I'll just leave that song there just for a moment. I only have far eyes for you. That was the Flamingos. Now, I've got a number of songs lined up to entertain you while I'm out doing the weather observations. So it's that time of the morning when I have to do that. So we're going to be listening to Elvis Presley, Don McLean, Katrina and the Waves, and a few really, probably you won't know the names of these artists, so I'm going to not say them. I'm just going to play the songs and see whether you like them or not. Okay, we're going to start off with Elvis Presley and Old Hound Dog, and then I'll go out and do the weather. So during the weather, while I'm doing that, the 9 o'clock news will pop up, and so that'll be in the middle of this range of songs. Okay, let's go with Elvis Presley and Old Hound Dog.

0: Well, that was a teenage dream, as you might have guessed. And we've completed all of our weather observations for the Bureau of Meteorology, so everything's working out okay. We're now going to cross to Suzanne out at the Tooweena. Our Tooweena, because next week the Tooweena show is on, and Suzanne is the secretary. Good morning, Suzanne.
1: Good morning, Rob. Thanks for having me on.
0: Good, yes. I know we're a week ahead of the show, but unfortunately there's a clash with Open Day at the Observatory next week, which we were committed to. But anyway, we'll catch up with what's happening with the show. How's all the entries going, and how's all the activities look like they're going to be shaping up?
1: Oh, great. Yeah, we've got a lot happening next weekend. Our committee's put a lot of work in to get a lot of things happening. We've been flat out the last few months. This year's going to be a special one for us. It's the 110th Tooweena Show and Rodeo. It's happening, as you said, on the long weekend, Saturday of the long weekend. We've got plenty of things happening. We've got carnival rides and sideshow games. We've got the rodeo, horse ring events, dog high jump, tractor pull. We've got a motorbike gymkhana this year, which is really exciting. Our working dog trials, obviously markets and some delicious food. We've got lots happening this year, Rob.
0: That's fantastic. Excellent. I noticed on the list of things you sent me, you're going to have some scenic helicopter flights too over the area.
1: Yes, very, very exciting. We've got Connor from Bankstown Helicopters coming in. He's going to do some scenic flights over the show. He's also going to do some personalised flights for anyone who's keen, if they wanted to fly over their own properties or a bit closer to the Warrumbungles. It's a really nice way to take in the Warrumbungles from the southern end of the park. So that's also something we haven't had at the show before, so that's really exciting.
0: Excellent. Now, I can remember, because we've been out there quite a few times in the past to broadcast from the Tooweena show, I've always been interested in the Tooweena broom throwing competition.
1: Yes.
0: You've got to run for cover at times, haven't you?
1: When that's you do. On. Yes, you do. Yeah, no, that's a crowd favourite for sure.
0: And also, sort of along with that, is the egg throwing competition.
1: Yes. Now, rain jackets are encouraged.
0: Yes. Because everyone who's been listening in has said to me, are they hard-boiled eggs or are they soft eggs? And I said, they're soft.
1: They're soft eggs. And
0: yes, soft eggs, and you're very likely to get egg on your face, aren't you?
1: Yes, yeah, that's right.
0: I think those things are really, really quite great fun. Now, tell me, Warrumbungle Yard Dog Championships. Now, this is going to be, you're going to include the final round of the Castlereagh Area Challenge with that, aren't you?
1: We are, yeah. We've got a massive weekend of working dog trials. It's running over 2 days this year, Saturday and Sunday. It will see the conclusion to the Castlereagh Area Challenge, which is really exciting.
0: That's good. Another thing that stood out for me was the amusement rides that are on from about midday till through to six for kids. And if you go slip up to the secretary's office, you can get for $20, you get a ride pass that covers as many rides as you can take.
1: Yes, yeah, that's right.
0: That is fantastic.
1: We just wanted to have plenty of things for the kids to do this year. So the committee have gone all out. We've hired some rides. As you said, you just pop into the office and $20 ride pass. You can ride as many times as you like from 12 until 6.
0: That's fantastic value. Yes.
1: It is. Yeah. We've got, it's called a wind jammer. It's like another version of a cha-cha. Yeah. And we've also got a mechanical meltdown. It's a bit of an obstacle course for the kids. So I think they'll enjoy it. Yeah. It'll be a fun day.
0: Okay. And you've got tractor pull. That's always very interesting.
1: It is. So, tractor pull's back this year. We've got some more classes that were added this year. So, that should be a fun one as well.
0: Wow. And Yeah, I'm just reading through the list again. It just goes on, doesn't it?
1: It does. It does.
0: So that's the Two Arena show for you.
1: Yeah. Oh, there is a lot of work that goes into it. I think a lot of people don't really realise how much work goes on behind the scenes to put on a day like the Two Arena show.
0: Yeah.
1: But it really is a community effort. You know, we've got over 60 volunteers helping make the day happen. We've got a 10-person managing committee. And so we've got heaps of things happening, but it takes a community, that's for sure.
0: It does, yes. Well, what your website? Give us your website so that people can go to that if they need to.
1: Yeah, it's www.tourawenashowground.com.au.
0: Easy as that, isn't it?
1: Yes, easy as that. We're also on Facebook and Instagram.
0: Excellent, excellent. Well, can I wish you and everyone out there the very best for next week? I'm sorry we're missing out on it, but we'll be thinking of you and just have a great time. And I can vouch for it being a good time because we've been out there quite a few times before, broadcasting live.
1: Yeah, thank you. Yeah, it'll be a great day. Thanks very much.
0: Good on you, Suzanne. Well, thank you very much for giving us that really good update, and all the best for the Two Arena show next week.
1: Thanks, Rob.
0: Okay, bye for now.
1: Bye-bye.
0: See you. Okay, I've been talking to Suzanne Jenkin, who is the secretary of the Two Arena PA&H Association, talking about the Two Arena show, which is next weekend on the... what was it, next weekend? The third of October, Saturday. Okay, I have a song that goes along with that, and here is Paul Kelly and the Stormwater Boys.

0: We'll Sing in the Sunshine. That's a great little number there from Gal Garrett. Okay, I've got the next person to have a chat. This is going to be Russ James. Russ is going to be talking to us about the new Rotary shop down in Dalgona Street and the fact that it'll be open on a trial run today. Good morning, Russ.
1: Hey, morning, Rob. How you doing?
0: mixing my words around here. Yeah.
1: that's all right. You've probably had a real busy morning.
0: Has been very busy. Yes. Yeah. Anyway, tell us what we're doing with the Rotary shop today.
1: Yeah. So as your listeners are probably well aware, or may not even been aware, with the an opportunity came up to look at the op shop there at in Dalgona Street and see whether it was a viable option for Rotary to get on. And it's been a bit of a stretch. I mean, there's a whole bunch of due diligence work that had to go on beforehand to make sure everything sort of lined up okay. The thing that's astounded me, Rob, is the level of community support, first of all, for the op shop, which is just wonderful. And we put a poll out there, got over 140 respondents to the poll, and one of the questions was, do you think it's a good idea for Rotary to take it over? Well, 99.9% was the result of that poll, so we thought...
0: that's pretty overwhelming, isn't it?
1: that's reasonably good support. So, that basically says in 140 people that responded, one said no.
0: Yeah.
1: And that's okay. if I was the Prime Minister, I'd love that sort of popularity.
0: Oh, yes.
1: let's not go there. that gave us certainly great confidence that there was community support. The other thing that was in the poll was we knew certainly all volunteer organisations do it pretty tough when we've got ageing members and all that sort of stuff. Rotary's no different. The next curiosity is, how are we going to man it? It's an already got existing team there, but with limited hours, and we'd love to extend it to Saturday morning trading, possibly even Saturday afternoon trading if that works. But it's really up to manpower. So the next group of questions was, would people be willing to support by being volunteers? And again, that was pretty astounding, Rob. So the questions were, would you definitely, or would you most likely? Likely or unlikely. So just, and 40 people put their hand up. This is anonymous, and said yes, we will, or highly likely. That's 40.
0: That's a good response, isn't it?
1: Mm. Again,
0: and
1: astounding.
0: And how many volunteers would you need for a day, for example?
1: You know, the store tends to the store has typically run on about 3 to 4. They've, at times it's been a bit lean, down to 2. But the reality of that is, you keep doing that every single day of the week, you get worn out.
0: Yeah.
1: And just the way we've sort of approached this is positions there for like a day manager, and we've had the Rotary member Mel Unicum's wife Lynn, who's been involved at the shop for a number of years. She's helped us sort of consider who might be suitable for day manager and all that sort of stuff. But that was to do it sort of 4 days a week with 3 or 4. If we get a few more volunteers that can help out at all different jobs, then we can extend the hours. I'd love to see it open normal trading times, at least 5.5 days a week. And we've got crazies that close late and all that sort of stuff. So one of the things that also astounded me was it's a very drip. It's a very busy part of town.
0: It is, my word.
1: And just being there over the last couple of weeks and cleaning windows and doing all that sort of stuff, and just talking to people, it's a very busy part of town. So it's a great location. We're not about to change the location, and we're not going to change anything in what's been offered there. We've had a lot of inquiry interest about would you bring the bookshop back? Well, the existing shop was and did stock a few books, so we've put a few extra shelves in there. And certainly, you know, we'd love it to be a classic op shop where travellers can come in, locals can come in, and have the op shop experience. And the benefit being the funds will go locally to Rotary. Rotary is a local organisation.
0: So it goes back into the community. Yep.
1: Back into the community. And there's not 100% guarantee that Rotary flow into 100% of our local community, because areas of need come up. Rotary's got a global reach. And one of those things recently has been with this horrible disaster in Nepal, where one of our organisations that Rotary does support in National is Shelterbox. So we were able to provide, out of our Rotary funds, $1,000 to Shelterbox.
0: Yes.
1: So, you know, we certainly have 100% we want to support local, but there's at times across the global reach of Rotary we can support. And a lot of members may not necessarily know how big that reach has been. And within Rotary, and I can't remember exactly the time frame, but, you know, when you and I grew up, the disease polio was just a debilitating disease. And, you know, there's people, kids in calipers and all that sort of stuff. Do you remember that sort of things, Rob?
0: No, I certainly do, yeah.
1: That's absolutely shocking. And a Rotary initiative came out of a club in Nambour. Well, I had access to some vaccine and said, why can't we get this out into other countries? Well, that started as a Rotary initiative, and polio has actually been eliminated. It's almost been eliminated globally out of the action of a Rotarian in Australia.
0: Yes, that's amazing, isn't it?
1: So a local initiative, Bill Gates got involved. I don't know whether he was a Rotarian. He had three bags of money. That was handy.
0: Yes.
1: So whether he was a Rotarian or not, it struck a chord with him. He backed it then as well.
0: Yeah.
1: And there's only two places in the world now where there's any wild polio at Iran and Afghanistan.
0: Yeah.
1: But when you think of the global reach of locals that happen to have an opportunity, you know, it's amazing. It's an amazing organisation. And it's all, as I said, locally driven. So they're the opportunities that taking the shop on presents on a larger scale is. And there's plenty of stuff we'd love to do. There's plenty of stuff that's to be done locally.
0: I know there's still a lot of fine-tuning to do and getting up to that.
1: Oh, mate, absolutely there is. So the opportunity to give it a trial run. The rent, fortunately, had been paid by the previous establishment till the end of September. So we've got a little bit of grace before Rotary has to pay the rent.
0: Yeah.
1: It'll be good to give it a bit of a trial run today. First time it's ever open on a Saturday. We're looking forward to having it there. And I've actually, we've got some forms also available, so there'll be a number of Rotarians about as well. But anyone that drops in the shop can fill in a form, and basically it's a volunteer form. It's an expression of interest to say, hey, if you've got any, thank you for responding as a potential volunteer. Where's the areas that you'd like to volunteer? So, you know, there's all sorts of things like shop sorting and cleaning and there's any number of ways we can serve in the shop. But it's also a volunteer form that it may be something that Rotary's got on that you can help out with as well, with a barbecue or something like that. So, yeah, it's an expression of interest form. But they're at the shop. I'll have a whole bunch of them with me today, and so too will the other Rotarians. So if you turn up in the shop, don't be surprised to have the question put to you. Are you one of the people that said you are most likely or will volunteer?
0: Okay, yeah. Now, tell me the times it'll be open today. It'll be 10 o'clock through to about 4, isn't it?
1: That's it. You've got it. Yeah, you're onto it.
0: That's good. So the shop will open, and this will be it's like a trial run just for today.
1: We still haven't got the internet and everything hooked up, so there'll be no cards, transactions, so it's a cash-only day today.
0: Right.
1: That will change, of course, but, it came around fairly quickly, and, get along. And the shop's absolutely chocker. One of the things Lynn said late last week when we were pulling stock out was, I've never seen the shop looking so full. And that's another thing for listeners, Lee. If you've got things that you'd wish to donate, just hold back a little.
0: Just for a little while till we...
1: There's mountains of things to go through of stock, mountains of stock. So just hold back on your donations for now, but certainly come in, have a look through what's there. Yeah, pick up a bargain because we're keen to move stock. Give us some cash for it till it'll be open. We'll give you a smile.
0: Very good.
1: and a thank you.
0: So that's 10 o'clock this morning through till 4 this afternoon. And it's a trial run. And very soon, in a week or two's time, we'll be doing the official opening. So that's when we'll be open a lot longer.
1: Yeah. And we've got Bloemfest tonight as well. So the Rotary presence on the site won't diminish at all. In fact, the Rotary barbecue trailer will be sitting outside the shop this afternoon. So don't be surprised if you're at Bloemfest tonight that you also get an expression of interest volunteer form waved under your nose as well. So our quest for support doesn't diminish with the store opening, mate. It'll be present while we're having barbecues and all that tonight.
0: Fair enough. And just a reminder that the new Rotary shop, op shop, is a combination of the op shop as it used to be and also the bookshop, the Rotary bookshop as it used to be.
1: So yeah, absolutely. And that will continue to evolve. And we've got, as we lay the store out a little bit different to accommodate a few extra books and we need a bit more retail space in there. And so, yeah, there's some logistical stuff that we just got to work through as well to provide the best possible opportunity for visitors and locals.
0: Very good. Good on you, Russ. Well, I'll let you go so that you can get down there and be involved, because it opens at 10.
1: Opens at 10 very, very soon. And a quick reminder for any blokes that are tuning in, we've got a barbie with the blokes at Elders next Friday.
0: Next Friday.
1: So normally you have me on here to have a yak about the barbie with the blokes. But yeah, I've got to get a plug in for barbie with the blokes.
0: Yep. So that's next, and that's at Elders next Friday.
1: Friday. Maybe we might be able to get a radio catch up during the week.
0: Oh, we'll be able to do that before then, yeah.
1: Excellent.
0: Okay.
1: Good on you.
0: I'll let you go, and I'll see you down there a little bit later.
1: Thanks, Rob. Looking forward to it.
0: Okay. Bye for now.
1: Cheers, mate. Bye.
0: Okay. So that's Russ there talking about the new opportunity shop there that Rotary has taken over from ADRA. And it'll be a combination of a opportunity shop plus the bookstore, the bookshop that we used to have. So the two combined in the one place. So go down and have a look at it today. It'll be open today as a bit of a trial for Bloemfest, and see what you think and give us your ideas. Okay, you're listening to 2WCR, your voice, your music, the sounds of the Warren Bungles. And here's another couple of songs for you. Here's Eddie Cochran for you.

I am but a fool. Darling, I love you. Though you treat me cruel, you hurt me, and you make me cry. But if you leave me, I will surely die.

episode, Gail Garnett, and we were singing The Sunshine, and I do apologise. I had doubled up on that song because I played it just a little while earlier, and so sorry that you heard it again, but it's a good song anyway. So my boo-boo there. We've got news coming up very, very soon, so I think I'll find a song that'll just fit in the news before the news comes on. So here is, this one will fit in, Helen Shapiro, and Walking Back to Happiness.